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9: It is 7 o'clock and this is Silverbird Spodum 93.7 Dross. Nigeria is the only country we have. Let's avoid acts that could destabilize the nation. We are one big family. I am David King. First, our top stories. 2026 Third Division Interbrigade Warrant Officers and Senior Non-Commissioned Officers Competition ends in Jos. Court orders accelerated hearing in Jerry-Gana and orders suit against INEC. Senator Adams Oshomole advocates review of Nigeria's Security and Civil Defense Corps Establishment Act. On the foreign scene, Turkey bars public World Cup screening over university entrance exam. And in sports, coach Luis De La Fuente defends Rodri and condemns recent media criticism. Please stay tuned for details of these and other stories. The 2026 Third Division Interbrigade Warrant Officers and Senior Non-Commissioned Officers competition has ended in Rukuba near Jos. Speaking at the closing ceremony, the special guest of honor, Governor Caleb Mutfang, represented by Special Advisor to the Governor on Local Government Affairs, Jonathan Dabo, said the competition has reaffirmed the commitment of the Nigerian Army in the protection of lives and properties in the state.
10: This translates directly into enhanced combat effectiveness and a greater capacity to respond swiftly and decisively to threat against our state and the nation at large. We encourage each other, supported one another, the government and the good people of Plateau State. This competition has been a profound demonstration of the commitment of our military to excellence. It enforces our confidence in your ability to protect and serve. It is a visual assurance that the investment that made in your training and welfare by the military leadership is yielding tangible results.
9: He encouraged the participants to put into use the knowledge gained.
10: The gains from the competition into every aspect of your military career and indeed your lives. Let the discipline you exhibited here translate into meticulous planning and execution of your duties. Let the endurance you display inspire you to face operational challenges with renewed vigor. Let the teamwork you fostered on the competition ground strengthen the cohesion of your unity in the field.
9: The local organizing committee chairman, Lieutenant Colonel Yusuf Gulma, speaking on the general performance of the troops, commended the participation for their efforts and commended the participants for their efforts and dedication.
11: Over the first 5 days, we have witnessed not just competition, but a true display of professionalism, resilience, and indomitable fighting spirit that defines our soldiers. From the precision of drill to the great display in obstacle crossing, from the endurance tested in combat swimming and accuracy demonstrated on the shooting range, our participants have proven that the excellence is not an accident but a habit. We deeply appreciate our special guest of honor for your consistent promptness and willingness to respond whenever we call.
9: Lieutenant Colonel Yusuf Gulma appreciated the leadership of the Nigerian Army for their efforts in ensuring the success of the competition.
11: I also wish to express my profound gratitude to the General Officer Commanding 3 Division and Commander Enduring Peace for his visionary leadership, unwavering support, and for approving and encouraging this competition. Sir, your commitment to training excellence continues to inspire us all. I would like to thank the Commander 3 Division Garrison, who is also the host of this event, for his exceptional effort and hospitality throughout the duration of this competition. We are truly grateful, sir. Our gratitude also goes to the Chief of Staff, Headquarters 3 Division, and other staff officers at all levels who contributed immensely towards the smooth conduct of the competition.
9: Rhythm News correspondent Esther Phillips reports that 3 Division Garrison emerged overall winners. The Federal High Court in Abuja has ordered accelerated hearing in a suit filed by Senator Adolfo Zwabara, led Board of Trustees of the Kabiru Turaki faction of the PDP against Independent National Electoral Commission. Justice Salim Ibrahim gave the order after counsel to the plaintiffs, Gordy Uche, informed the court that the suit is time-bound based on INEC's revised timetable and schedule of activities for the 2027 general elections, which gave July as an ultimatum. The members of the Wabara-led and the PDP had filed the first suit seeking an order of the court compelling INEC to recognize a Turaki-led interim national working committee of the party on its official website. The plaintiffs also sought an order directing the electoral umpire to forthwith update its records and publish on its official website the interim NWC of the party as forwarded to it by the plaintiffs and its national executive committee. The National Industrial Court in Abuja has fixed October 21 for hearing of a suit filed by 70 disengaged staff of Premium Pension Limited against the company. The affected former workers are challenging their disengagement and the alleged failure of the company to pay their gratuity and other entitlements. Justice Rekia Hasrop fixed the date after lawyer to Premium Pension, Johnson Usman, applied for time to enable him reply to the claimant's response to the company's counterclaim. Justice Hasrop has on June 17 granted an application by claimant's lawyer, Emo Akinsoya, for leave to file their response to the defendant's counterclaim out of time and to deem the response as being properly filed. The federal government says it has commenced implementation of the universal newborn screening policy for sickle cell disease in selected health facilities in Lagos, Kano, and the Federal Capital Territory. The Coordinating Minister of Health and Social Welfare, Professor Mohamed Partey, said this in Abuja at a news conference marking the 2026 World Sickle Cell Day. Mohamed Partey, who was represented by the Permanent Secretary, Daju Kacholom, said the program was being implemented with support from the Clinton Health Access Initiative. He also announced the revision of the National Guidelines for the Prevention, Control, and Management of Sickle Cell Disease to strengthen the use of hydroxyurea therapy and other evidence-based intervention. Chairman of the Senate Committee on Interior, Senator Adams Oshomole, has advocated a review of the Nigeria Security and Civil Defense Corps Establishment Act, arguing that the word civil in the agency's name no longer reflects the realities of the threats its operatives confront. He made the call at the National Defense College in Abuja while delivering remarks at the launch of a book by Olusola Odumosu, the Federal Capital Territory FCT Commandant of the NSCDC. Adams Oshomole said the concept of a civil defense corps implies a force without firearms. Yet, operatives are routinely deployed against heavily armed criminals, destroying public assets and engaging in illegal oil bunkering. The lawmaker also called for stronger collaboration among security agencies, insisting that intelligence sharing should not be treated as optional. The National Identity Management Commission has recorded a major institutional milestone with the approval of its scheme of service by the Office of the Head of the Civil Service of the Federation. The Commission described the approval as the first in its history, as it will provide a formal framework to guide career progression, staff development, and operational structure within the organization. This is contained in a statement issued in Abuja by its Head of Corporate Communication, Kayode Adegoke. According to him, the scheme of service is part of ongoing efforts to strengthen institutional capacity and improve service delivery in line with its mandate.
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9: Welcome back. Turkey's Interior Ministry has instructed governors nationwide not to permit the installation of giant public screens for the national team's World Cup match against Paraguay, citing the need to minimize noise and traffic disruption during the country's university entrance examination. Local authorities had previously planned to broadcast Turkey's Group D match against Paraguay on large outdoor screens in a number of cities. The ministry's directive, issued ahead of the higher education institutions examination due this weekend, has prompted local municipalities to cancel giant screen broadcasts. Israel and Hezbollah have agreed to renew their ceasefire, citing a top United States official, even as Israeli attacks across southern Lebanon continue, killing at least 47 people since midnight. Iran's foreign ministry spokesman, Ismail Baghaei, has denounced Israel's latest attacks in Lebanon, saying Israel's continued war-making would have serious and immediate consequences. Iran's foreign ministry also says a planned meeting with U.S. officials in Switzerland as part of the deal to end the war has been postponed, and the two sides could meet in the coming days. In entertainment news, music star Ira Starr has shared thoughts on what her life might have been like if she had not achieved success in the music industry. The award-winning singer said she sometimes considers an alternative reality in which her career did not take off, adding that she likely would have been unemployed and still living with her mother. She made remarks during her interview where she reflected on her journey and personal growth since breaking into the music scene. In sports, Spain coach Luis de la Fuente has defended Rodri, condemning recent media criticism of the Manchester City midfielder as insulting. After the stalemate against Cape Verde in their opening game at the FIFA World Cup, Rodri came under severe criticism in the Spanish media for his perceived failure to up the tempo. He was replaced by Nico Williams in the 87th minute as Spain desperately chased the winner, having had a game-high 134 touches and played more passes than any other player. And Germany have identified Ivory Coast winger Yohan Diomande as a major threat ahead of the crucial Group E clash at the 2026 FIFA World Cup, with coach Julian Nagelsmann warning his side against complacency after the emphatic opening victory. The match in Toronto could determine which side secures an early place in the knockout stage after both teams opened their campaigns with victories. Germany thrashed Curaçao 7-1 in their opener, while Ivory Coast edged Ecuador 1-0 thanks to a late winner from Amad Diallo. Germany captain Joshua Kimmich and defender Antonio Rudiger are particularly focused on stopping Diomande, whose rapid rise over the last year has made him one of the tournament's breakout stars. End-to-end news, a recap of the major headlines. The 2026 3rd Division Interbrigade Warrant Officers and Senior Non-Commissioned Officers competition has ended. And the Federal High Court in Abuja has ordered accelerated hearing in a suit filed by Senator Adolphus Wabara-led Board of Trustees of the Kabir Turaki faction of the PDP against the Independent National Electoral Commission. And Chairman Senate Committee on Interior, Senator Adams Oshomole, has advocated a review of the Nigeria Security and Civil Defense Corps Establishment Act. On the Foreign Scene Report, report that Turkey's Interior Ministry has instructed governors nationwide not to permit the installation of giant public screens for the national team's World Cup match against Paraguay. In sport, you heard that Spain head coach Luis de la Fuente has defended Rodri, condemning recent media criticism of the Manchester City midfielder as insulting. The news was edited by Asholu Ashki and produced by David Friday. You can follow us on our social media platforms at Jaws937Vodum on Instagram, X and Facebook. Nigeria is the only country we have. Let's avoid acts that could destabilize the nation. We are one big family. Good morning. Thank you for listening. I'm David King.
12: We are like Moses, we lead other stations to the promised land.
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13: Although no case of Ebola has been reported in Nigeria, we must remain observant. following the outbreak of the disease in Central Africa. 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
18: 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I see you.

0: the beautiful morning in the city of Jos. And of course, we are on the program called Rhythm Business Show. 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And of course, within the week, our minds are always on you. We don't forget you. It's not just a Saturday medicine alone, right? Yes, we remember you within the week. Sunday, Monday, Tuesday, Wednesday, Thursday, Friday, Saturday morning, right? So my name is Sam Semako, and I'll be anchoring the show this morning, like I usually do, with my friend Muyiwa Fashakin. Of course, he's not here right in the studio, right? So all we do here is to support your business. That's what we say. And we also often say that it's your business school on radio, your business school on radio. Yeah, within the week, I was at a market, and I was having a conversation with someone called Ejima, right? There is a place around Chobe called Ejima. Of course, they call him Ejima Shop or Austin. You know, so we're having this conversation, and he said he was actually referring to the young people, those who don't know so much about Terminus right now. You know, of course, that's a story for another day when it comes to talking about Terminus market. So, and he said something that made me to say, why don't we talk about our business ecosystem? And he said, oh, you people should educate them, you people should let them know about this and that. And when he said that, and I said, you see, they might not be able to do this, they might not be able to do the education path, right? They are there right in the market doing what they have to do, and we are here doing what we've got to do, right? It means that we all have different roles we play. I might be a radio anchor, and somebody else might be a financier of businesses, right? So we play different roles in the business ecosystem, right? Sometimes you feel, oh, what are they talking about? What are they always talking about, right? Yes, there are people who have to talk about issues, right? Talk about things that we need to know. And there are people who will do something else. So we need to have this mindset. We all need to know that we play different roles when it comes to the business ecosystem. On this show, we once talked about business ecosystem. We talked about it. I know we've brought in, I remember when we brought in Aliu Akasim, Bangboy, I'm trying to remember his other name now. Yeah, we brought some people here to talk about the business ecosystem. So why am I bringing it back again? Because of the conversation I had yesterday or day before yesterday with someone who is a businessman, Johnson Sunday Gosele. I can see you right on Facebook. Yeah, you can watch this show right on Facebook. I'm streaming right now. When you go to Facebook, search for Sam Semako. Sam is S-A-M, then Semako is S-E-M-A-K-O. And of course, we have streaming platform that you can, I share that on Facebook. 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Right, so Johnson, of course, I can see Johnson Sunday Gosele right on Facebook. So I'm talking about the business ecosystem, and basically it's just a network, is a combination of different things, talking about individuals, talking about technology, talking about organization, talking about anything that makes the system work, the ecosystem work. When we talk about ecosystem, when you take the earth, the world we live in, right, as an example, we all are in the world. You can't say you can exist on your own. You can survive. That's the right word. You can survive on your own. You cannot survive on your own. You need some other people. You need some other things to survive. You cannot survive on your own. And business is like that. Can you survive as an entity? Of course not. You cannot survive as an entity. And that's why we need each other in the ecosystem, the business ecosystem. Yeah, I can see Dr. Apel Mede. He's watching live from Australia. Yeah, that's Dr. Apel Mede. He's a friend. Yeah, so you need, for your business to survive, you need suppliers. Can you tell me that you don't need suppliers? Can you tell me that? Of course not. You cannot say you don't need suppliers. You need suppliers for your business, for your business to survive, right? And for it gets to a point in your business, right, that you need certain amount of money or certain funding, certain level of funding that you can't provide for yourself. You cannot provide that yourself. So it gets to that point that you need someone else, or you need an institution, right? I've talked about that when someone called in from Toro, that's in Bauchi State, Toro local government, and he was talking about funding. Yeah, I also remember that young man from Bauchi, that's Tafabalewa local government, that called in and said he wanted to plant, he wants to go into farming business, but he doesn't have money. He doesn't have money to buy fertilizers. That was what he said. And I asked him, is there a possibility of you doing another sort of farming without fertilizer, right? I asked him. Of course, someone else called in from Plateau State and said that was exactly what he did. When he knew he wasn't having money for fertilizer, he had to devise another form of farming, right, so that he could still farm. So, you know, the limitation most times in our minds or in our heads, that because I don't have this, I can't do this, right? And that was why he said, this is what I did. So, as I was saying, it gets to a point that you need some level of funding that you can't provide for yourself. You need an institution. You need a cooperative organization, or you need an individual who can provide that for you. And it simply means we are living in an ecosystem, a business ecosystem. So you cannot survive on your own. So that's what we are looking at this morning. That's what I'm looking at. That's what I have brought to your table. So do you think you can survive as an individual or as a business entity? Do you think, right, that you can survive? Or have you survived all this while being just an entity? You've not depended. Of course, I've not even mentioned customers, right? The customers are part of the ecosystem, right? And how you treat an organism in an ecosystem determines whether they will survive or they will respond to you, right? How you treat an organism in an ecosystem determines whether they will respond favorably to you or they will move away from you, right? The same thing happens in the ecosystem. When you treat, you can see customers as organism, right? Living organism, right? And the way you treat customers will determine whether your business will survive or not. Yeah, so it's important that we take note of all the factors or all the components of a business ecosystem, right? It cuts across, we can list up to 9 or more than 9 components in the business ecosystem, right? So you cannot do without them. How you treat them, how you relate with them matters. So of course the phone line is open, 0806464 1536, 0806464 1536. And if you are calling from outside Nigeria, of course it's +234 8064 64 1536. That's the talking point for this morning on Rhythm Business Show. Have you been able to survive on your own? And how far have you done that? How far have you done that if you've survived on your own? And if you have not survived on your own, how have you been able to relate or work with or collaborate with the other factors or the other components of the business ecosystem, right? Take for instance, especially right now, that people can buy whatsoever they need and they get it at their doorsteps. So you need logistics, you need the delivery guy, you need the delivery company, right? They are part of the business ecosystem. Some business people have not woken up to the fact that people don't need to walk straight to your business place to purchase or buy or pick up whatsoever they need. Some entrepreneurs have not woken up to that. They are still sleeping. Yes, I said that. They are still sleeping. They've not started engaging the services of logistics or delivery company. They still feel people must come to my business place, right? That's the angle from which they still operate, right? But the world has moved. The world has moved. We've moved beyond that level, right? We've moved beyond that level. And as an entrepreneur, as a business person, you've got to wake up and adapt. You've got to wake up and adapt. That's one of the components of the business ecosystem, and you've got to adapt to that. So the phone line is open. Okay, okay, my studio manager is not far from me. Yeah, he's also part of my ecosystem in the studio, so whenever I need him, he will show up or he will attend to me. Of course, yeah, he knows that I need him. And everybody, just like we are here in the station, in the radio station, is an ecosystem. We need each other. We need each other. In the business ecosystem, we need each other. So that's how it works. So I need you to talk to me if you're on Facebook. Yes, Principal Joseph Melumon said, you can't survive alone in business. Business ecosystem, it's key. It's key. I love your show. That's Principal Joseph Melumon. And Emmanuel Uda is saying, listening from Angua Badau, your program is great. Keep it up. Then David Shaholna, regular listener, saying, good morning, coach. Yes, we need one another to survive in the business ecosystem. Dr. Ape Omede is saying, good morning, sir. Happy to join today. That's Dr. Ape from Australia. Then Johnson Gusele. Okay, he gave me a hug. Okay, let me accept your hug, Johnson. Okay. We are talking about the business ecosystem. How has your business fared? How has your business fared so far? Depending on your own wisdom, depending on yourself, yes, depending on what you can do, your wisdom alone, how have you fared? So that's what we are talking about today, and the phone line is 00-6464-1536. 00-6464-1536. The phone line is open and I can pick your call. Let's get to hear from you. Do you think there is enough synergy between amongst business people, entrepreneurs? Yeah, I think I have a caller. Hello, good morning. Okay, keep trying. 00-6464-1536. Do we have enough synergy among entrepreneurs, among the components of the business ecosystem? Do we have that synergy? And are you aware that you need the services of other people? Hello, good morning. Oh, okay, keep trying. I keep losing the calls. 00-6464-1536. That's the studio line to call. Hello, good morning. Please move away from your radio set, please.
1: Hello?
0: Move away from your radio set. Hello, I can hear you. Okay, when you call in, turn down the volume of your radio set. If you are close to your radio, I will definitely hear you. You will hear me. 00-6464-1536. That's the studio line to call in. Hello. Hello,
1: hello, I can.
0: Hello, sir. Morning, sir.
1: Morning, my our coach.
0: Morning, sir.
1: There is the consultant of the business office.
0: Thank you, sir.
1: my name is Miles Okorafo.
0: Okay.
1: Sir. Blue Education Center in Anglo Plateau. There's no human being on earth can exist in any business.
0: Okay.
1: Without other human beings or other departments, whether courier service, anything, even people who go to advertise, the marketers and the rest. Now the question is this: the way you treat a customer, the surface appearance matter. The way you are treat them, that will entice them to open up. But if a customer comes, maybe it's annoyed somewhere, coming the way you ask the questions, you follow that a good way to answer him or her, the person will lose the business that is not serious. But if you look at the customer when he comes to a place, you look at the way he's talking, you put another what we call the D or swap system to do what? To handle the business. To talk to the customer or to the client. It made the business. And what people should understand, the extent, when you treat your customer very well, it is those people that will go back again and help market their product.
0: I like that part.
1: Yes, because without those people, it's going to be, and advert is very, very important in any business. All these flyers, all these incentives to give to customers to help. The needful is for you to sustain a business. First of all, ask God, that business I'm going, is it where I'm supposed to go or not? God first, then the business for you. Good morning, Mazu Kraft, from Omo Blue Education Center, Jamb Institute, Blue.
0: Thank you Mazi for that contribution, and one takeaway for me from what Mazi said is when you treat the components, I'm paraphrasing now, I'm restructuring that, when you treat the component, all the components of the ecosystem well, it comes back to you, right? So when you treat your customer well, they become your evangelists, they become your advertisers, right? So, but most entrepreneurs don't take note of this. Hello, good morning. Your name and where you're calling from?
2: Good morning, I'm Dompet from Challenge.
0: Dompet from Challenge. Glad to have you this morning.
2: Thank you. How are you doing?
0: I'm great.
2: Okay, yeah.
0: Doing better than good.
2: What you're saying is true, okay?
0: Yes.
2: Let me, pick from where my stop, okay? Hello, sir.
0: I'm with you very well. I can hear you.
2: Yeah. Okay. Yeah. Mm. It is very, very good for you to take property of your customers, then even your workers, even anybody around you. Because nobody is an island. And you don't know, my people say that you don't know the head that may be crowned tomorrow. Mm. Okay? Now, as you are doing that, be prayerful too. For God to direct to you people of sound mind and people that have been placed at heart.
0: Mm.
2: You understand? Because sometimes you know what customers can do. Okay?
0: Mm.
2: And as they say that customers are always right. You can quote anyway.
0: Debatable.
2: Sir?
0: Debatable. Go ahead, sir. Go ahead. Customers are always right is debatable.
2: Because I too am a customer to somebody. Somebody is a customer to me. Yes. And I know that I don't behave rude to any customer. Mm. I still treat them with decorum. I talk to them politely, you understand?
0: Yes.
2: So, but if you see some people, we come, okay? Especially, it depends on the line of business anyway.
0: Mm.
2: But my own line of business, somebody can come to punish you. You understand? Just punish you by giving you work. And the person will know right inside him or her that he doesn't want to buy. Then we give you work that you work for hours. You understand? Without being considerate. You understand what I mean, right?
0: I'm trying now, to.
2: In such case, you find out that he had not to crack in trying to pamper them. You know, everything has a limit, okay?
0: Yes.
2: Now, so people should know that the person doing the business is a human being. They are human beings too, okay? That is the way I consider other people, know, right? Mm. And I want the same thing to be done to me equally.
0: Of course.
2: Taking care of customers is very, very, very good because they are the ones that will refer other people to you. But at the same time, pray that God should send to you people that have that heart of gold to know that you are a human being too.
0: Mm.
2: Okay, because some people's character, my dear, is nothing to write home about. Okay,
0: in such case,
2: as a human being, no matter what, you must get angry.
0: Okay,
2: you understand?
0: Okay, so thank you.
2: So that's the reason. So nobody can survive alone.
0: Yes,
2: in any business, any kind of business at all. Like
0: yes.
2: My own, you need tailors, you need maybe installers, you need this. So it's a chain, okay?
0: Okay.
2: You can't do it alone, all alone. In short, if you are doing anything all alone by yourself, you are still poor. You understand?
0: Yes.
2: That's the truth of the matter.
0: Or maybe you are dead.
2: Or you are dead. Yeah.
0: Okay. Thank you, Don Pet from Challenge. Let me point out an area that entrepreneurs I know many entrepreneurs who are taking advantage of that. Once in the business ecosystem

0: Yes. In every business, you have to present yourself very, very well.
1: Okay.
0: That is, you have to appear marketable before you market your product.
1: Okay.
0: You cannot appear in a ragtag and expect customers to believe in what you are advertising.
1: Okay.
0: You have to present yourself. You cannot appear as a madman and you tell me that you are selling clothes.
1: Is that not possible?
0: It is not possible.
1: Okay.
0: Because what is good for the customers is also good for you.
1: Okay. Wisdom of the elders.
0: Yes. But I believe that whatever that is good for a customer should be good for you too.
1: Okay.
0: If you are selling books, your English should be to some extent very polished.
1: And with you, sir?
0: That is the few I can offer.
1: Okay.
0: I remain yours sincerely, David Akwal.
1: Thank you so much, sir. Thank you. Is this your first time calling in?
0: This is the first time I've spoken with you.
1: Okay, thank you so much. Thank you for calling in. Do have a beautiful Saturday.
0: Thank you, and you too.
1: Okay, thank you so much. 0006-4641-536. The phone line is open. You can call in, talk around what we're talking about, or you have a view on business that you think we need to hear about. Yeah, feel free to call in. It's your show. It's our show. Hello, good morning. Hello, good morning. Okay.
2: Hello.
1: Okay, your name and where you are calling from? Mr. Okolanwon. Yeah. Good to hear your voice this morning. It looks as if you're a bit close to your radio.
2: Yeah, I think I'm trying to move away now, my mentor.
1: Yes. Thank you, sir. Please go ahead because I'm still getting the feedback. I'm getting okay.
2: Honestly, I really love your program, and it's been very, very educative.
1: Thank you, sir.
2: I'm very, very timely.
1: Thank you, sir.
2: Economics is the mainstay of a nation.
1: I agree.
2: And you need this kind of business education to really move forward.
1: True, sir.
2: So I really appreciate this program very, very well, my dear brother.
1: Quite a long time, sir. Thank you so much for calling in, sir. I appreciate you. I know I've got your...
2: The topic you are mentioning this morning is very, very important, and people really need to be educated about it.
1: Okay.
2: To move their business forward. That is very...
1: Yes, they need to know that there are different components that they can rely on. That's the essence of bringing it to the air this morning. That you can't survive alone. There are different components. The financial component, the policy component, the legal component. There are different components when it comes to the business ecosystem that you can rely on as or depend on or source from as an entrepreneur. And that's why I brought it to Reading Business Show this morning.
2: Honestly, my mentor is very kindly. I really appreciate it.
1: Thank you, sir.
2: And I will so much appreciate you, respond. I really tutor on in our local language, maybe Pidgin English, so that the media can reach out to very people and you can understand what you are saying.
1: Okay, sir.
2: Particularly on this concept of logistics.
1: Mm.
2: And now, with the cost of transportation very high now, and movement very expensive, if we are able to key into this logistic, bringing logistic components into their business, and
1: yes,
2: understanding how to use it, they really go a long way to really boost their income and really make their business go further than that they expected.
1: Yes, sir.
2: So it is very wonderful. Now, the other side of it, which you have also mentioned, which is very important, is the legal angle of managing a business and legal angle in businesses.
1: Yes.
2: Because there are some businesses that people don't know what it takes and what is the legal implication of what they are doing.
1: Yes.
2: And now they can really move on with their business, bringing the legal group to registration of CAC and many other things.
1: Yes.
2: Other issues that concern this. I wouldn't want to take much of your time. I really wanted to just compliment what you are doing.
1: Thank you, sir.
2: Thank you so very much.
1: I appreciate you too, sir. Amen, sir. Amen. Amen. Thank you so much. I can see Lerit Moa Dinget on Facebook. I can see Dr. Inke Abraham Oinke on Facebook. Dr. Inke Abraham Oinke.

0: think is watching from Gindiri. Yes, I've let out the cat out of the bag. Okay, I can see Orakaga Emmanuel on Facebook. I can see Sunday Ishaku Togira. They are watching on Facebook. Let me pick this call. Your call is saying unknown number. No number. The person who called in now is showing unknown number. Why are you hiding your phone number? Right? Why are you hiding your phone number? One of the things Mr. Okonla was hinted in, why, of course, I said something like that too. He reiterated that. Talking about the legal angle of doing business, most entrepreneurs, they don't take time to say, let me talk to a lawyer to even know more about. Good morning. Your name and where you're calling from?
1: My name is Leo. I'm calling from Tudunwada.
0: Leo from Tudunwada. Talk to me, please.
1: Yeah, I'm just tuning in to the program, and I had one man contributing, but it wasn't clear because of the effect of his rating.
0: Okay.
1: Yeah. I need clarification on the topic, please.
0: Okay, we are talking about business ecosystem. There's something called ecosystem. You know, yes, so that's what we're talking about. That as an entrepreneur, as a business person, you cannot survive alone. You need knowledge, you need skills, you need intelligences, you need information, you need anything that will help you to survive in your business. And you can't have it alone. There are other components in the ecosystem where you can source or derive such nutrients, so to say, quote and unquote, for your business to survive. And that's what basically what we're talking about this morning.
1: Yeah, you're right. You're very, very correct.
0: Yeah.
1: It has stunted a lot of good growth of a lot of businesses in our continent, Africa, and in our country, Nigeria. Mm. You can imagine that a lot of people who are business owners today are either in their late 30s or mid 40s. Or early 50s.
0: True.
1: And these are people that are really, really computer literate, and they don't trust anybody to handle that aspect for them because of the way people are doing committing fraud today, through technology, through the internet and the rest. So they would rather go the analog way and do their business, to the bank and everything. So I don't really blame some people for not trusting the system, because of course, you and I know what is happening today, technology-wise.
0: Yes, I agree with you.
1: How people get defrauded. My neighbor that trusted a call that he picked. This is an old woman that used to collect yam from Shandam.
0: Okay.
1: Yam, and then sell here in Jos, and then gather the money and send it back, send more yam for her. This woman just collected all the money out of her, and then somebody called her, her bank had issue, blah, blah, blah, that she could have ATM card number. And they remove, they wipe off all the money. A small boy wipes off our money.
0: Wow.
1: So that's what technology is doing. There are many other instances. So sometimes you don't blame them.
0: Okay.
1: But at the same time, I think they need more education, which should be a deliberate thing. They should educate themselves technology-wise. Not far too late.
0: Okay. Thank you for that. Leo from Tudunwada, right? Okay, thank you. Yeah, that's a very that's an important angle. When we talk about technology in the ecosystem, taking advantage of technology, it has its downsides. And just like everything, it's just like human being. Leo, I've never met you before, and you want to work with me, and you send in your CV, right? And I employ you, right? Am I taking a risk on you or not?
1: You're taking a big risk.
0: I'm taking a big risk on you, right? Even people who grew up in the same house can even, of course, you know what can happen. You know, in Yoruba, they will say, "Eni abini bin dani." Someone you understand that? Okay. Someone that is close, your relative can deceive you, not deceive really, can betray you. That's the right word. Your brother, your sister, your relative can betray you. How much more someone who is not your relative, right? So it's a big risk I'm taking on Leo when I say I want to employ you. So the same thing applies to technology. You want to employ the services of technology. It's a risk, right?
1: It's a risk.
0: Someone will even say it's a risk not to take a risk.
1: Benny,
0: yes, do you understand? So what we are saying is that, yes, take that risk, but also make it a calculated risk, or get educated on how to reduce the risk. All that we do in this life is risk reduction, right? That's why we talked about risk analysis in business, right? So for everything that you do, you want to go to the market, right? You can never tell whether a keke rider or a truck or whatsoever will hit you. You are taking a risk to go to that market. Everything that we do, whether in business, in life, is risk taking, right? I came to the studio this morning. We can never know what could have happened on the way, on my way here, right? So we have to take advantage of technology, whether it's risky or not. But the thing is, get educated, go learn more so that you can reduce the risk. Thank you, Leo. It's nice having this beautiful conversation with you this morning. You stirred up something in me to talk more. Yeah, this is Reading Business Show, and my name is Sam Semako, also known as Simple Sam. And we are talking about business ecosystem. I think I'll stretch this to next week so that we can get educated and take advantage of the business ecosystem. There are so many things you can take advantage of or learn from or use for your business that you are not taking advantage of. I can see Jesse Dakat, my friend, watching from Kafanchan. He joined live on Facebook. I can see Abdume Biscuit I want to say thank you to Abdul Mebiskit. He saw me close to Terminus not too long ago, and he dropped something in my pocket. Right? Abdul Mebiskit, thank you. Of course, he said thank you. He was telling me thank you for what you do on radio. And I meet different people. Namzi. I met Namzi at the basketball court. Of course, I went to skate, and he came to play basketball. And he said, he heard my voice and said, I listened to your show. I listened to your program. Namzi, I hope I got that name right. He often comes to the basketball court. And of course, I go there to do my normal skating, right? Rollerblade skating, inline skating, right? So thank you, everybody who called in this morning to join Reading Business Show. And for those who join on Facebook that I can't see, I can see you, I can see your comments, but if you didn't drop comments, I may not be able to see that. And thank you for joining Reading Business Show this morning. Take advantage of the ecosystem, the business ecosystem around you, and your business will survive. You do better. Next week we'll talk more about that. You can still tell your friends. The program starts from 7:15, 7:20 thereabouts, immediately after the news. And of course, if we have to pay our bills before the show starts, we'll pay our bills. And I want to say thank you to David Friday, popularly known as Smokey, is one of the components of my own ecosystem for this Reading Business Show to survive. So thank you. Let me go and do a public speaking on writing where I'm invited to. So have a beautiful Saturday.
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0: 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Joss, I'm excited. It's a lovely Saturday morning, and I'm sure that you are having a great time wherever you are. Today is a special day. Special because, yes, we're alive. Special because we've still got breath in our nostrils. Irrespective of whatever is happening around us, we're grateful to God that we're still among those who are living and hopeful of what is better to come. Viewpoint, as you know, is the longest running news and political discussion program north of the Niger, if not all of the Niger, as it were. I've been on for over 18 years now and counting, and we're excited that every Saturday morning we have this rare opportunity to come at you, bring you stories, interviews, most especially, and of course discussions that definitely will set the agenda for a great nation that we have called Nigeria. Today's edition is no different. Today is the 20th day in the month of June 2026. For those of us who are Nigerians and living in Ekiti, is a different ballgame altogether. Their lives are about to be changed because they are going to the polls to decide who will be their next governor as the states, of course, begin to gear towards elections. I want to get into the discussion very straightforward. Straight on, and I have one of our biggest contributor, one of our biggest, I don't know how to say it now, but of course, you know that Professor Nnamdi Adubah is one who had given this station, you know, such kind of a place when it comes to analysis, his contribution, his advice from when we started here. I mean, he's been one of our foremost analysts, and of course, Beyond Radio is a father to us, is a father to me, and I'm excited that I can join him today. He's in Ekiti right now. I understand he's on his way to a local government. And so let's join him as we look at Ekiti elections, and definitely we'll be unpacking some of the issues that are there. A very good morning to you, Prof. Welcome to Viewpoint, and good to have you again.
1: Good to have you too. Good morning.
0: Good morning. So, Prof, tell me, you've been in Ekiti for a few days now. What's the atmosphere like? What's it like?
1: The atmosphere is calm. You know, it's as if we are going for a coronation exercise. It's a war horse show. The poster is only that of the governor. You will hardly see anybody's poster. So far from the few days I've spent here, I only saw one poster of a PDP person. In all the local governments we visited, even the party agents, it's only two party agents we saw, one for APC and one for PDP. The rest of the parties are practically non-existent, The whole state is only one person's poster that is there. So I wonder what we are going to do. Anyway, I've described it that it is a coronation exercise. That is what we are in.
0: Okay.
1: There is no competition, no competition whatsoever. So, no competition.
0: So, Prof, you...
1: The place is calm, quiet. Everybody seems to be going about his business. And, you know, they say they have exams. So some students are allowed to go for their exams. We are now going about to the rural areas to see what we are going to see. But I'm not expecting much anyway.
0: Prof, those were very serious opening statements you made there. And I'm also worried, me looking at it from even outside of Ekiti, that it appears that the other governorship candidates that we have appear to have gone limbo, even though we see one or two of them on television. The man who is contesting under PRP, I'm talking about Praise Ayodele, it's a personal friend. And that you're now saying that it appears it's only the governor, you know, that seem to be very popular, is really, really very concerning. What could be responsible?
1: I myself felt so bad because yesterday we were at the central bank to collect the sensitive materials from the central bank. We didn't see, it's only APC and PDP that were there. Nobody else. Nobody. We went to the local government, we went round, nobody. It's only APC and PDP. Even in one of the local governments we were in yesterday, the PDP person seemed to even be hiding his badge. I was the person who even shouted at him, "Oh, my friend, what is it? Where is it?" Then he just grudgingly brought out the badge. So I really don't know what we are in for. Every place is calm. As we are going now, we can see them, policemen, they are peacefully in line. Voting has commenced, actually.
0: Okay.
1: It has commenced, but the lines are not much now. It's maybe later in the day. But like I said, there is simply no competition. No competition at all. Even if I'm in the center now, you won't. The poster, you won't even see the poster is that of the governor. It's not like Anambra election. Anambra one is even a little bit better because you saw APC sharing money in one of the hotels. But this one is just the governor's photograph all over the place. No, nobody else.
2: This is quite concerning. Now, let me talk about INEC for a bit, Prof. Now, your friend, Professor Josh Amopitan, will be conducting his very first major. I mean, I know that he did a bit with Anambra, but of course, this is his first major election. From what you've seen so far in terms of INEC and, of course, its deployment and arrangement for this election, are you concerned? Are you worried? Or are you excited about prospective future elections, looking at what's happened so far, even though we are barely starting, voting is just about commencing, or just commenced, or will be commencing in a bit in some areas. What have you observed in terms, because you are an observer there, what have you observed in terms of INEC approach to these elections?
1: Well, I think that if there will be any blame this time around, there will be very little blame on INEC. Their officials, we have met, we are so polite, very, very professional. We are very organized, waiting for the political parties. But, you know, it's from my own experience, even the issue of logistics until we go out. But right now, they have commenced the election. The INEC have all out. They have already commenced the election. People have started voting already. So that is really commendable. From the INEC point of view, I do not think, I've not seen anything to indict them yet. My problem is just with the political parties, the political elite. That is where my problem is. The ones that go to the television and make so much noise, cause so much anxiety. Oh, if you don't register them, it's as if the world will collapse. You remember the last interview, I told you that some of these political parties, they are simply not serious. They are not serious. It's just to create anxiety left, right, and center. There is no presence at all, no presence. Even the PDP is almost dead, which is sad. I just hope it doesn't continue like this, that other parties will show more seriousness. To be quite frank with you, what I'm seeing now is so disappointing. And I was listening on the news, listening to the PDP fellow, just arrogantly bragging. I have my soldiers, foot soldiers, there is nothing on ground as far as PDP is concerned. Nothing. But anyway, by the time we finish, the results will paint the story. But as I can tell you now, the visibility, the optics, just shows that we are going for a coronation, not an election.
2: Now, Prof, this is Ekiti we are talking about, albeit one of the smallest states in the country, but again, it is filled with intellectuals. I may stand to be corrected, I may be wrong. Highest number of professors, somehow, I stand to be corrected. A very intellectual state, doctors, professionals that you have it and all that. So what could be responsible for the people's approach in terms of their participation, especially from the part of the political parties? I mean, is it that is it?
1: You know, politics is money game. It's money game. It's not a question of a popularity contest. If you don't have money, you are out of it. The game is not for poor people. So the professors and the professionals you are mentioning, do they have money to share to the villagers? The villagers are not interested in what you will do for them. They just want the money. And you know, this is a predominantly civil service state. I remember last time I came for elections here. What happened? They had not paid them for 6 months. Suddenly they paid them for elections. 5,000 was such a big money for them. So they just went and then, I don't know the time they used it in Yoruba. They said, just go and take 5,000 and make a pot of soup. So that is, and then you know, is the home of so much infrastructure. So what do you expect? People are poor, you buy them over. So our politics is not that of ideology. So that is why it's such a shame that we are having almost a no contest.
2: So, Prof, I mean, you've been covering elections, you've been observing elections, you are a veteran when it comes to constitutional law and all of that. You've mentioned a couple of things. You've mentioned the fact that we're going for a coronation, not even an election. You've also talked about the fact that political parties are empty. Is this a signpost of what is to come for the bigger elections, or it can be different?
1: I hope not, but it is. You know, the opposition is not organized. And I have argued before, let us have independent candidature so that young people that don't have money that can go to any party can use the social media. Now they can use the social media, they can fund the political parties. The money involved is enormous. So how can they take part? They can't take part. We are going around. You see policemen that should have been in the bush chasing bandits. They are here. They are so happy to be here. They even prefer being here than going inside the bush now. One will soon stop me. Please continue. You see, they are all over the place because they like these election duties.
2: Yes.
1: They like election duties. They are launching all over the place. Almost overwhelming everybody. So that's the problem, huh?
2: Wow. And Prof, generally, now in terms of the political, you have just talked about, you know, your young people and all of that not being available. I'm looking at now the bigger election. Now, this is an off-circle election. We've seen what's happened in the last 3 years. We've seen the discussions. We've seen the political parties. We've seen how, you know, the courts, you know, have gotten so much involved with determining the future, the health of most of these political parties. Ahead of the general election, I've been concerned. The general elections are just a few days away. I mean, a few months away, let me put it that way. And you see how primaries have been conducted in several political parties and the results are not out. Is it a sign of, as I asked somebody last week on this show, do you think ahead of the 2027 election, the question is, Prof, is our democracy in any way threatened by the shenanigans of what we're seeing, especially from the ruling party? And of course, looking at even what is happening now in Ekiti State, where it appears they are the only one who are literally visible in that state.
1: You know, it's very sad. You know, last time we spoke, I told you that the courts happily accept the courts now that there is too much judicialization of the press. Political parties should be allowed to do their thing. These are mature adults. You put in, it's like a
2: okay, it appears we lost Prof there. We'll get back to Prof in a bit. If you're just tuning in, this is Viewpoint on Silverbirds Rhythm 93.7. Just, and we got started with what's happening in Ekiti. For those of you who don't know, the governorship election for Ekiti State is right on the way. And of course, we are getting on-the-spot assessment of what's happening in Ekiti State. The first, of course, that we're getting is from Dean of the Faculty of Law, head of department one time, retired Professor Namdi Aduba, joining us and giving us a situation report. And of course, for those of you who didn't hear what he said earlier, joined a bit late, he's telling us that he's on his way to a local government, and that local government, he's seen so far that basically most of the political parties are not on ground or are not visible. And he did allude to the fact that you have only the APC and somewhat the PDP who are going in for this contest as well. And one key thing Prof said is the fact that it's more of a coronation and not an election, as it were, because again, it appears that the election, even before it started, is going one way, because there seem not to be any opposition. There seem not to be anything in terms of other political parties giving, you know, the current parties a run for their money. We'll be joining Prof and again joining another observer very shortly, but again, for those of you who just listened to what Prof has said, what are your thoughts? I'll be getting back to Prof in Ekiti State as we continue our coverage of the 2026 governorship election in Ekiti State. My name is Samson Omala. It's Viewpoint on Silverbirds Rhythm 93.7. just in case you're tuning in, and we'll have so much to talk about, but let's just get your thoughts for those of you who I've heard what Prof said as we look at Ekiti elections, and of course signposting it ahead of what we shall expect in the days to come. 0806464 1536 is the number to call to be part of this discussion. 0806464 1536 0806464 1536. We're looking at the 2026 governorship election in Ekiti State, and of course from the on the spot assessment live report we're getting from Ekiti, appears that things are, you know, going on very peacefully. What we're getting is our voting has already started. And for those of you who know or who would like to know, it's an off-circle election, as you know. And then we'll have the next one coming coming up in Edo State. We'll have a call on the line. Hello, good morning. Welcome to the show.
3: Good morning, my brother.
2: Please, can you speak up a bit? We can't hear you. A bit low.
3: I said, good morning, my brother.
2: Good morning, sir. Yeah, you're a bit faint, though. Your line is quite low.
3: Go ahead.
2: Go ahead, sir.
3: My name is Giliasu from Fildem Fulani.
2: Okay.
3: Toro local government in Bauchi State.
2: All right, sir.
3: Indeed, we are congratulating you for your job well done.
2: Thank you, sir.
3: You know, I have been saying it and I will continue saying it. Politicians are the same from all over the world. They can promise to build a bridge even where there is no river. As we are aware, and you too, you are not exempted. The APC, under the platform of the APC, they have already had their homework, and they are planning, moving here and there with different type of strategies. That is why they succeeded in destroying PDP. But notwithstanding, you see, in a developed country, especially America, Western power, they are having more than one platform of political party. It's very unfortunate that in Nigeria, we are trying, by all means, that only one political party will continue. You see, without opposition, the government itself, herself, she will not know that she's doing right or doing wrong. When the opposition, when you have done something wrong, the opposition or party will come out and say, no, it's not supposed to be done. The minister of the Federal Republic of Abuja, Mr. Uke, is ever ready to destroy any political party that they will not have proper hand on the APC.
2: Okay, we lost Biliasu there. Biliasu was talking about the state of the political parties as well in Nigeria. Thank you very much, Biliasu. But again, we're grateful that you were able to make your point succinctly before the line went off. 0064641536 is the number to call. We're looking at Ekiti and, of course, the governorship election that is going down there. We understand, according to INEC, that a total of 1,559,360 registered voters are eligible to participate in the election, which will be conducted across 2,445 polling units located in 177 wards. Voting has already commenced based on the report, live report we just got a while ago by our very own Professor Nnamdi Aduba, who is observing the elections there, and so much he's spoke to us about in the last 15 minutes. And we're taking your calls before we get back to him. Hello, good morning. Welcome to the show. Hello, good morning. Okay, please keep trying. 0806464 1536 is the number to call this morning on Viewpoint as we look at Ekiti election and, of course, its implication on future elections in the country as we gear towards 2027. You do know that this is one of the off-circle elections, as they call it, because it doesn't go with the majority of the elections that we have and will be conducted in this country. And we understand that virtually leading up to this election in Ekiti State, everything has been very peaceful, and that is one commendable part, right? That literally the election so far And of course, the process leading to it is peaceful. We do know that where you have normally based on past antecedents and history, it is when results are going to be collated and declared that you have all the other issues that may want to truncate the peace of the elections. But we'll keep our eyes fixed on Ekiti. We'll be picking up and joining others, some other observers who are observing the elections there to get a feel from their own perspective, while we also get set to join Prof once more. But you can call us and be part of this discussion on 0864641536. The 2026 Ekiti governorship election, as I said, it will hold across 16 local government areas of the state. There's a call on the line. Hello, good morning. Welcome to the show.
4: Good morning,
2: ma'am.
4: Can you hear me?
2: Yes, I can hear you clearly. Good morning.
4: Mama, I don't know, calling from Rantia.
2: Welcome to the show.
4: Yes, I heard you say it's peaceful,

0: talking about vote buy and not vote buy. He has a role to play. The role that he really should play is that polling booth, you know, let them position in such a way that you're not allowed to see who the person has voted for. Mm. So if that is done, even if the person has collected money, so long as they don't know who the person is voting for, people can collect the money if they can't resist it and vote according to their conscience, you know. That's the role he should play. Mm. And not always blaming some politicians. Yes. When he is not doing his own part.
1: All right.
0: Why should they allow that policy to be in such a way that you will be able to show who you are voting for?
1: Thank you.
0: That's nonsense. He can control
1: you,
0: that one.
1: All right.
0: It is serious.
1: Thank you very much. All right, thank you very much. I have, of course, Chief Ezin Nwangwagu joining us now, live from Ekiti State. A very good morning to you, sir. Welcome to Viewpoint, sir.
2: Yes, how are you, Sam?
1: Yes,
2: good to be with you.
1: Absolutely. You sound very excited, sir. I mean, what's happening in Ekiti, sir? You sound so excited.
2: Well, it's not about, I'm optimistic.
1: Okay.
2: I'm not excited.
1: Okay.
2: I'm at the primary school polling unit where the early from us to vote, and that is what is being significant. When voting started at 8:30, the worry was that the biggest didn't start working, but it started working, you know, in this very polling unit, and the 2 minutes time I'll be out to
1: okay, Chief, your line is pretty bad, so let me make a call back to you. I'll put back the call to you so that we can have a clearer line. So just stay tuned. I'll call you back. That's Chief Ezin Nwangwagu joining us. He's in one poly unit, but we barely can hear what he's saying. So we'll get back to Chief now, and let's see if we'll be able to get him on the line again and hear what he had to say to us. So it's Viewpoint on Silverbird's Rhythm 93.7. Just as you know, just looking at the elections in Ekiti. Thank you very much to Radio Mama, who just called a while ago, and of course giving us a bit of her thoughts there regarding elections. Maybe I just take a call and then I get back to you. Hello, good morning, welcome to the show.
3: Good morning, Mr. Sampson.
1: Yeah, good morning, sir.
3: Yes, this is Benedict calling you from Ferengada.
1: Okay, Benedict, go ahead, please.
3: Yeah, thank you very much, Mr. Sampson, for keeping it up to us. Honestly, we appreciate your effort and we appreciate you sincerely.
1: Thank you, sir.
3: I want to start from where Professor Nnamdi Adoba, you know, most of his views, most of his remarks on this particular election. If what he has said is anything to go by. Hello, sir. Can you hear me, sir?
1: Yeah, I can hear you. Go ahead.
3: Okay. If what you told us is anything to go by, sir, I personally will start to congratulate the candidate of the APC, even though I don't know his name in Ekiti, the governor election. I think he has actually made it, you know, to the government house of the Ekiti, in Ado Ekiti. I want to sincerely tell Nigerians that we should not actually drop our guards when it comes to election and the process of selecting our leaders, especially as you have seen the political arena in Nigeria, how it is today. So it should not be a sign of discouragement, because a lot of people are actually not happy with this particular ruling party, the APC, even myself inclusive. And so I don't want Nigerians to give up. But again, on the side of the INEC, on the side of the government, look, if we're going to leave Nigeria, a great nation, the giant of Africa, to one party system, to one party government, it is actually going to tell, you know, it's going to be a history that's going to be written in a negative side, especially for our generation. We should not reduce politics, we should not reduce democracy to just one party system in Nigeria. And if actually Nigerians are actually going to go, or the electoral empire is going to actually make us to understand that it is always the ruling party that is going to carry the day. I will always advise, as I begin to round up, I will always advise that, look, let us stop spending billions of naira to conduct the election. Let us make that selection, like the prof has just said, that it is just coloration we are going to see, and not election. So if we go to the coloration, I don't see, there's no wisdom in using billions of taxpayers' money, Nigerian currency, even though we are borrowing to even pay salaries, to be using billions of naira to conduct election, especially in one state. And again, making sure that hundreds and thousands of security agencies are going to monitor that particular election, whereas so many other places, the security agencies cannot be found even when security is on the high side. So I will always advise, as a Democrat that I am, and as a member of this nation, that we should just allow this particular

0: electoral correlation to take place, not even election. Because we can't have a system where everybody is accusing Nigerian electoral system and the federal government of trying to make Nigeria a one-party state. And again, they're using billions of naira. There's no wisdom in it. Nigeria, the people of the Kiti state, need these billions of naira to be able to build infrastructure, build education, build health, build security in their state. If you use it in election, conducting election, whereas it's going to be selection, it is actually no wisdom. It is actually going to cripple our economy and make us look like unserious people. My advice is that let us do the right thing. But if we cannot do the right thing, let us take it the other way around. That's my take, sir. Thank you very much.
1: Thank you very much, Benedict, for talking to us this morning. And for those of you who just joining us, we're looking at Ekiti elections and looking at some of the thoughts that come through this morning on the show. We're hoping that we'll be able to get back to Ekiti very shortly so that we can get some live updates, situation report of what's going on there. And we will do that very shortly as we link up with Chief Ezinwanwago as he speaks to us on some of the talking points from these elections that is going on. Chief did say that he's very optimistic and that his optimism is what we want to hear as to what makes this election something for us to take cognizance of, what makes this election something for us to take lessons for, especially when you have a new man at the helm of INEC, his second elections as well, but albeit a first major one that he'll be involved from start to finish. And I think that is something that we should be very, very interested in. And I want to take it from that perspective to find out exactly how things are going down with the management, election management of these elections in Ekiti. 0064641536 is the number to call. And before we get back to Ekiti, we'll be taking a few of your calls. If you call us, we'll definitely we'll be speaking with you in a bit. But before all of that, we definitely know that today is election day in Ekiti State. Earlier, Professor Nnamdi Adoba, who is also monitoring elections, has given us an insight into his disappointment with these elections, albeit that you see a situation where, you know, the enthusiasm is a little bit on the low side, and then you don't have many of the active participants in terms of the opposition also staking a claim, and appears to be a one-way traffic is what he's saying. And for a few days now, he's been there. He's told us that it's looking more or less like a coronation that they are going for and not an election. And the question is why? And again, that boils down to the fact that we have a system where people, you know, for whatever reason, maybe for pecuniary reasons, will decide to now give me, then I vote. If you don't give me, I will not vote situation that we're having in Ekiti State. But should that be what it should be? So we have Chief join us. Yes, Chief, welcome back. Your line was a bit poor, but I think it's clearer now. Good morning once again, Chief.
2: Thank you very much.
1: Yes. I'm particularly concerned, Chief, with INEC. This is the first election, major election the current INEC chairman will be conducting. So far, you've been in Ekiti for a few days now, leading up to today. How will you rate the arrangement, logistic approach, distribution of electoral materials, and all of that by INEC compared with other elections that you've been in the last few years, as it were? I mean, in the last couple of months from Anambra and the rest of them.
2: Sam, I think if you reorganize thinking around the election, the INEC chairman does not conduct election.
1: That's right.
2: There is a resident electoral commissioner in the Ekiti State who is being supported by the headquarters to deliver this offset. Because if you don't put that context properly, this is not a template for the new INEC chairman. And then the new INEC is being by a committee. A commission of 12 other national commissioners. So, but the particular subject is being organized by Dr. Wumi Omotende, the President of the Electoral Commission. In terms of preparation, I think that we crossed that path now. At yesterday, I was in about three local governments, and they activated their centers. The resident electoral committee, electoral officers, I think, were very clear that we didn't have any problem. The materials have arrived, they've activated their divas, and they are good to go for the election. It is 16 local governments. Even if the election goes very well, it is still not sufficient to what anybody will do in the general election. How you comparing apples and oranges? And every election comes to the same. So, but in terms of what's going on, I think that preparations are top notch. Everything seems to have been doing very well. In the particular polling unit we are right now at the St. Michael's Secondary School, in where they call Mobile, in one of the polling units in the secondary school, the divas did not start out well, but it's been rectified and things are working perfectly now.
1: Okay, thank you very much for that. And now, I'm a bit concerned because some of the reports we're also getting, you know, coming in from Ekiti this morning, and of course, in the last few days, says that it's more or less going to be a coronation because opposition parties in that state seem to be a bit, let me not use the word non-existent, but they've not been able to become as visible as we'll expect, you know, to push for a stake in this election. Do you share that view too, or what seems to be the challenge?
2: I think we'll be doing the service to the 12 political parties that are involved in this election. I think we'll be doing a whole lot of if we just give that impression that it is one line there. In the context, there's no way we can know now what will happen. But I think seriously speaking, from what I'm seeing, it doesn't look like the political parties are punching to their weight.
1: Sorry, Chief, we didn't hear clearly what you said. Please, can you repeat your last statement, sir?
2: I'm not sure they are punching to their weight.
1: Okay.
2: They are punching to their weight.
1: Okay. Now, and in talking with the people, I mean, in terms of the advocacy you've had in the last few days, how interested are the citizens, especially in Ekiti, to participate in these elections? Vis-a-vis, again, just oppose that with what you saw in Anambra in terms of people who were willing to, to take some money in terms of, if you don't give me money, I'm not going to vote. Is that a feeling?
2: That's not what I'm seeing. I'm not seeing that yet. But like you said, I'm in one decision right now. I have no way to have a good sense. It's just barely close to 9 o'clock. There's no way I can have a good sense of what's going on right now.
1: Okay.
2: You know.
1: All right, Chief, let me allow you. If we're still able to join you, we'll get back to you in the course of the show. But definitely we will trust your situation analysis from Ekiti as we make progress in the course of today. Thank you very much for joining us, sir.
2: I appreciate it, Sam. Thank you.
1: All right. And that's, again, that's Chief Ezinwanwago saying that it will not be fair for us to literally see other political parties are not doing, you know, what is expected. But again, the fact that he went on to say that they have not been as enthusiastic as you will expect them to be, or they are not making the kind of push you should expect them to have. 0806-464-1536. We're discussing Ekiti elections, governorship elections taking place today in Ekiti State. And Ekiti has 16 local government areas, 177 wards. The number of voters are just slightly above a million. And the incumbent governor is seeking a second four-year term on the platform of the APC with his deputy, Munishade Afuye, whom he has retained as his running mate. You have other 14 political parties who are also part of these elections that is going down today. And we wait to see how they will perform going into these elections. 0806464 1536. We just also heard from Chief Nwagu here that it's not a INEC chairman's election, and we can appreciate that. But again, INEC chairman, these are federal elections, as it were. He has his lot of say in terms of his actions and inaction leading up to this election. So we wait to see how the resident electoral commissioner, alongside support he will get from the national, execute the Ekiti elections. It's 9:06. If you're just tuning in, this is Viewpoint, and we're taking your calls on 0806464 1536. We'll have a call on the line. Hello, good morning. Welcome to the show.
3: Good morning, Samson.
1: Yeah, good morning. What's your name and where you're calling from, please?
3: This is Elkasim calling from Potato Market.
1: Okay, Elkasim, go ahead, please.
3: I think, first of all, regarding the Ekiti election, I would like to call on Nigerians to be able to see INEC as an institution, and who is responsibility of delivering its service to Nigeria. So, be that it may, INEC may be wrong and they may be right in previous times, but going forward, the criticism that has been mentioned should not be what will cloud our judgment against what has not been done. So going into Ekiti election, I think Nigerians should look at INEC as a neutral body that is going there to deliver an assignment. Accepting the result is another thing when everything goes well. But condemning it at all points is what kills a good system. So I think the best thing to do now is not to start bombarding INEC, they will not do good, they will not do this and that, to spoil the better days or better plans that are even about to come up. So we want to see a credible election. INEC should do away with whatever that is going to add to what complaints Nigerian had. So I want to wish the best person that has the passion and empathy Nigerians at heart to be able to win in Ekiti, because Nigerians need and deserve a better leader.
1: All right.
3: Best wishes to all contestants. Thank you
1: very much, Elkasim, and thank you for your thoughts this morning. Well received. 0806464 1536. Hello, good morning. Welcome to the show.
4: Samson, good morning.
1: Morning. Welcome to the show. What's the name? Where are you calling from, sir?
4: That's Senior Comrade Bernard on the line from Jos here.
1: Senior Comrade Bernard from Jos, go ahead with your thoughts, sir.
4: Thank you for everything. What you are doing in Nigeria, Plateau State in particular. You see, when you look at the accident now, when you look at the reactions, I want to appreciate someone like Professor Nnamdi Adoba. You know, you cannot change his conscience. You cannot, you know, he's an icon in everything. If you know him now in faculty of law, you know who he is and what he believes on. You know, he said everything is serious. Everything is just like a coronation. And he can just, a professor emirates cannot make that statement for nothing. But I still appreciate Mr. Wong or something like that for his understanding. So let us get this right. You know, when everything is about antecedents, Nigerians really don't have their absolute unalloyed trust in a body like INEC, because the present APC is desperate. The expression of APC to capture this state again, this country again, which is unfortunate. We are desperate to capture a government, and we cannot give Nigeria what they want. And so the issue is that the election is won and lost already. like Benedict have said, he said, congratulate. I was asking you, can you congratulate a person you don't know? He said, but that's a different ballgame. We are not getting it right. And this will relocate in 2020. They have used the money that comes from oil dividend, oil revenue, to buy everywhere. They have make a cricket arrangement. Vote buy, price, petrol, you know, Indomie, to give poor Nigeria. Okay, as somebody was saying, they were fighting because of a loaf of bread. A whole impoverished people that you can give in any rubbish and they vote you. I want to tell Nigeria, we already said in 2024 or 2014, collect the money, is their money, is their property, and vote the right thing. That time we thought that Buhari was going to do the right thing, but that's a different thing. Nigeria should not allow APC to come back to govern on next 2027. This country will get fired because any common thing, any dividend of democracy that is not common, is neither here nor there. Nigeria has not seen the dividend of democracy. It is about the symposium, it's about committee, it's about sitting, this and that. So, I don't know. But if you are not ready to move your party ahead, like other opposition parties, they are not combative like APC before. They are very silent. They just said they will be there and they will lance everything and they begin to cut. And there's nothing like cut. So, they should sit up and help this country. So, Nigerians are ready to support the opposition party. Vote the right person who know this country, who can make this country move. The country is not moving. It is more money and more poverty, more hardship. So I say God bless you. Good morning.
1: Thank you very much, Chief. We appreciate Senior Comrade Bernard there for his thoughts. Hello, good morning. Welcome to the show. Hello, good morning. Okay. Keep trying. Hello, good morning.
5: Hello, good morning, Samson.
1: Yeah, good morning. What's your name? Where are you calling from?
5: My name is Kaka Kulun from Fuku.
1: Okay, Kaka, go ahead, please.
5: Thank you very much for doing a great job. You see, something, election is a kind of replica wanted to happen in this nation. They know how to play the politics of intimidation in whatever way. So that's what Tinubu wants. That's why you see all our money. We are not seeing what is happening in the nation. But he's pumping money to these governors. And they are withholding the money so that during election, they will do what the people are doing, buying bread, all sorts of things. It surprised me that in Kitibia, where they were telling us that Kitibia is the state that is having the highest number of professors. I don't know whether you can fast take me, that they have the highest number of professors. That's why, that means they have more intelligent people there. And now look at what is happening here. All over the social media, bread. What is bread again? From rice to bread. For you to elect a leader that will suffer you for a good 4 years to come. So it's very unfortunate. I know that's what the thinking of the president is. That's why he makes sure that all these governors are in APC now. Trying as much as he can to destroy the opposition party. And that's why we see ministries getting 36,000, 360,000 naira for their budget over there. Others are not even having it, some agencies. They are not even having no shishi. But all the money, the tax, the loan collected, everything, we are not seeing anything. So maybe he's thinking that would play a big role come 2027. So Nigerians should open their eyes. We should be careful with the kind of leaders we do elect, because we must keep on trying, not until we get the right person. Nigeria must not go down. We must not go down. We must keep on trying. Anybody who says that is not going to vote is making a very big mistake. Whether you vote or you do not vote, they will count themselves there. So it's better for you to vote so that you have something to say. Maybe eventually that your single vote may eventually bring a good leader for us. So we should keep on trying. Thank you very much, sir.
1: All right, thank you very much for calling. We appreciate your thoughts on the show as usual. 00646415 We're looking at Ekiti elections, and of course, we've spoken to two persons this morning from Ekiti State, giving us a lowdown what's going down there in Ekiti. Hello, good morning. Welcome to the show. Good morning.
6: Hello, and good morning.
1: Yeah, good morning, sir. Yeah, good morning.
6: Thank you. This is Dimas from Bukuru Express.
1: Dimas. Okay, Dimas from Bukuru Express. Go ahead, sir.
6: Thank you. Yeah, speaking about the election in Ekiti today, I was privileged to start in Ekiti State, and I want to tell you that the truth is, can you hear me?
1: Clearly, we can hear you. Go ahead, sir.
6: Yes. So, as I said, I was privileged to start there, and what I heard about Ekiti State before going there is truly a state where education is cherished. And having said so, but the irony is this, something. The irony is that, why is it that if we say knowledge and civilization bring about development, why is it that with the level of their knowledge and enlightenment, the state is still backward? Because there's no development in that state. Little development in that state. And you claim to be educated. So why is it that your education cannot translate into development? Like, you can compare state like Gombe. Maybe in time of, you know, the education level cannot be compared. But Gombe State is fast developing more than the Ekiti State. I've been to those two states. But that is not the the center of discussion. It's about election more than something. The truth is this. That I totally agree with the last caller that said that this is the replica of what will happen in 2027. Because it seems like nothing is happening in Ekiti State. It's just like it's a confirmation, correlation, just like the talk I said earlier. That why will you go into an election where there is no opposition? Is that an election? And many people will say that yes, there are other political parties, but we have had it, firsthand information, trying to tell you that the opposition, the so-called opposition, are not on ground. And I don't know how much.
1: But whose fault? Whose fault is it that the opposition is not on ground? Whose fault is it? Is it a fault of the APC? It's not.
6: Of course, the opposition, they are not actually ready. But Nigeria has a place to play. Must we go into PDP or other political party? Because many people will tell you that if I'm going into any political party that is not popular, I'm wasting my vote. You understand? So they have tried to make everything possible to see that they have killed opposition in this country. And at the end of the day, we have no option than to say that let's just give them. And we continue like that. I think last week, the demonstration of three or four political parties talking about ADC and other political parties, if not because they have come out and suspended the political party. We don't know what will have happened. So these are strategies in place you have every reason to say that it's APC that are behind it. Because if somebody like the chief of staff, Badania and Mila will come out and tell you that, please don't allow them. Make sure that you stand in APC and ADC, and then make sure that they do not take this party away from you. We are behind you. Is there not an evidence enough to believe that APC are behind everything, making sure that we have only one party on ground?
1: Okay.
6: We have no other option.
1: Okay.
6: So these are issues on ground.
1: All
6: because
1: right.
6: If we are...
1: All right. If we are to... Thank you very much, sir. I think you made your point, and we need to give the space to others who would like to make contributions on the show. 00646415 Hello, good morning. Welcome to the show.
7: Hello, good morning, Samson.
1: Yeah, good morning. What's your name?
7: Yeah, this is McBee calling from Bukuru.
1: Okay, McBee from Bukuru. Go ahead, please.
7: Yeah, yes, in as much as the election is not the election of Anneke Sherman. But I think Anik Sherman has the opportunity to write his name in the times of gold. As long as the election is consigned, he should build Nigerians' confidence based on his birth language, based on the way he conducts this election that's been on it, if you can be able to give Nigeria something that seems transparent, I think he will boost the morale of Nigeria to be on board in 2027. Talking about the person, Sans Tamale, I think people are just literally, you know, don't know what they want to do to the, you know, what they said. I believe that the ruling party actually are not the cause of the opposition votes in Nigeria. The cause of opposition votes is just simply greediness and selfishness that have embedded in the life of the Nigerians. If it's not me, nobody is. And that's why we are seeing a lot of shenanigans going on, you know, on the opposition party. And that is why up until today, they can't be able to give themselves. And they, instead of blaming themselves, they want to shift blame to the ruling party. The ruling party may have their battles, yes. But if the opposition party will be able to put themselves together and say no to the push of the ruling party, they will stand and do the meeting. It's unfortunate that the election that is the things have been preached over 4 years. You know that in the next 4 years, the election will happen in Ekiti. And the opponent to the election day, the official press are not going to be found. So, I mean, there's a lot of desire about the activities. So, Nigeria should go on to present our statements and work for the betterment of this country. And that's what is lacking, whether in the prison or in the ruling party. Selfishness has been the order of the day. Have a nice day and God bless you, my brother.
1: Thank you very much for calling. And thank you very much for your thoughts. Hello, good morning. Welcome to the show, 0806-464-1536. Please call us. We can hear you. And then, of course, you can share your thoughts with millions of other Nigerians on the show as we look at the 2026 governorship elections in Ekiti State. And, of course, one key thing that stood out for me is the fact that elections so far, leading up even to this day, has been quite peaceful. There's no incident at all to report negatively in terms of any breakdown of law and order. And people are already coming out, voting for most of the places we've touched base with. Started at 8:30, which is about the time that the election is supposed to start. Beaver's machines, according to what Chief Ezenwan told us, was not working at some point in some of the units he visited, but later picked up, and they are deploring that now. And we also know that 16 local governments are in Ekiti State. Total voting population or registered voters is about 1,055,000. And we also understand that there are several other highlights that's happening. And we'll get back to Prof has just joined us again. Prof, we lost you at some point. We tried to reach back at you, but we couldn't. But thank you once again for calling us. Have you got
8: with the program, are you?
1: No, we're still on, Prof. We're still on with the program, Prof. Yes, we lost you at some point. We tried to reach you, but we couldn't. I'm sure that because you were on transit. Have you arrived at any polling unit yet?
8: Yeah, we have. We are just leaving one.
1: Okay.
8: We are just leaving one now.
1: What have you observed?
8: Like I said,
1: yes.
8: Well, the turnout is quite low.
1: Okay.
8: But like I told you now, it's only two parties. It's only APC and PDP.
1: Yes.
8: There is no other party that is there.
1: Yeah. I suppose... Yeah, go ahead, Prof.
8: I said there are still only two parties.
1: Yes.
8: This other are called the APC, whatever they call themselves. Mm-hmm. Nobody is there. Only two.
1: Prof, what about the distribution of materials? Are the Beavers machine working?
8: No. It seems INEC seems to have done a very good job. No. We are just from INEC office. They don't have any problem with distribution of materials, even with the security. They seem to even have excess security, police all over the place, because, you know, they sent civil defense, even from as far as Ogun State, Akwa Ibom, to come here. I don't know why. You know, just the abuse of this... maybe because of the money that is involved.
1: Yes.
8: That is why. Otherwise, there is no need.
1: Yes.
8: There is secured properly. Yes. All the places we have gone to are properly secured.
1: So from what you've seen, Prof, it appears INEC was well detailed and well prepared to execute this election.
8: No. They don't.
1: Okay.
8: They don't. For instance, the logistics, you can imagine now it's less than 2 hours that they started the election. Everything, all the places that we are passing now, elections are going on. All the places, we passed more than 20 polling booths. And the elections are going on.
1: Okay. Prof, in a few of the places you've been to, did you interact with any of the voters? And yes. Have they told you, what are they telling you based on the questions you've asked? What are they telling you?
8: What, if you call them, you know me, I'm usually very honest with you.
1: Yes.
8: When I interacted with them,
1: yes,
8: nothing has changed.
1: Yes.
8: Their lives have not changed.
1: Mm-hmm.
8: They just collect money as I'm going. The potholes are still as bad as they were 4 years ago. Really, you cannot see any significant difference. You know, and the person I engaged, even the INEC person I engaged, told me the INEC office we went to is that they just made it up recently. It was just made up. They don't even properly fence. I was asking him, how can you have INEC office? Tomorrow now they will shout, kidnappers have come to kidnap you. How can you have an office for more than 20 years? He's not walled though, he doesn't even have gate. And he has boundary with the bush, so he has boundary with the bush.
1: Wow.
8: The next place you are going now, you can hardly even access the INEC office.
1: Wow.
8: So if it's ever rains, you won't even get there.
1: Wow.
8: So connectivity, even the native, the place is as rural as anything.
1: Wow.
8: You know, so if generally you want to talk about the dividends of democracy, is the life of people changed? The lives have not changed. The environment is as bad as it was 4 years ago. Even in Ado, there are some little improvements here and there, but here we are in the villages. No sign of their changed lives. It's motorcycle they are using all over the place. Their roads is as tattered as it was before. So, really, for anybody like myself, you really get disappointed with what we have done with this democracy in terms of improving the quality of life of our people. It really has not. It has not.
1: But
8: villages are as rural as they were 4 years ago.
1: And so that,
8: so it seems as if, yes.
1: Prof, that brings us to the point where it appears it is we the people now that are reinforcing failure in different, not just in Ekiti, but in different parts of the country. And it appears that Nigerians, despite the kind of conversation you and I are having now, are not willing to even make the step. They are willing to still take the peanuts and continue their life that way. Is that a fair statement to make?
8: It is, my brother. It is that. But that is it now. That is it. The roads are as bad. You go to the rural areas, you feel like crying. You like weeping. How can you come to a whole INEC office that has existed for more than 20 years and it is not properly fenced? There is no gate to it, no gate to the entrance. The one we are going now, they say it was barely, they did a culvert there. And if it rains, no motor can even come there. How can you not access an INEC office by motor? It's only by motorcycle. What type of place is that one?
1: Wow.
8: And then how do you have INEC in this area of insecurity? How can you now have an INEC office that has existed for more than 20 years without being properly walled? There is no wall, there is no gate, no gate. Only about half of it is walled. The other half is the bush. So they are sharing the boundary with the bush in Ekiti. A place not up to 2 hours away from the capital.
1: Wow.
8: So when they come and shout that Fulani have come to kidnap anybody, where is it? You've not even done anything to secure yourself, not to talk about people securing you. It's appalling, no? When I interrogated the INEC staff, I said, when did you have this office? It was even recently re-roofed, so.
1: Wow.
8: I said, the contractor that came to re-roof this thing, didn't you see that there is no
9: There is no wars around. And that is the second government.
1: Wow.
9: This is where they kept INEC materials and all sorts of things.
1: Wow.
9: I'm telling you, where we are going, where we went to yesterday, the INEC official was even asking us. He was even surprised we could come there. He was surprised that we were able to come there because it was not motorable now.
1: Wow.
9: It was hardly motorable. Our car was skiddy. But we said we must race to get there. Mm. We got there. He was telling us that he supports. So if you wanted to falsify election, do anything, you can do anything when accessibility is a problem. It is motorcycle, they now come down with motor. You come down with leg and enter motorcycle to proceed to where you are going. It's that bad, but you know, that is what we get now when we say we are in the field. We are really in the field.
1: Wow. Wow.
9: And we have told them that when we get to their headquarters, we are going to tell their organ. We are going to make it clear. And they said the organ was there. The Amokuta himself was there less than 3 weeks ago.
1: Wow. One of the things you've said consistently in the course of our conversation this morning is that there's deployment, albeit heavy deployment of security personnel. The whole place is peaceful. I think this is one of the positive, at least, irrespective of the negatives that may arise and all that, that even though it's still early in the day to make it, but we must also push the fact that this election leading up to it, there have not been any form of violence that have been reported. And I think that we should highlight this. Yes,
9: you know, of course, now it's not a competitive election. Now it's not a competitive election, so maybe it will be. It's not something you should expect because it's not competitive now. It's a one horse race. So the incidence of violence going to be unlikely. The opposing party APDP is so weakened, that so who will be fighting for now? Who will be fighting for? So it's unlikely. So I think anybody predicting violence is very, very unlikely, completely unlikely. Because there is no competition now.
1: Yeah.
9: So who would they be fighting against? The only violence you may expect, as we usually get, is when they get to share money.
1: Mm.
9: Maybe somebody has been given money to share, he decides to put it in the pocket. Then that is the only type of violence, and that is the intra now. It is within members of the same group. But as for another party coming to fight, no, there is nothing like that at all.
1: Okay, Prof. Thank you very much, Prof. It appears we'll talk some more in the course of the day.
9: When we round up in the afternoon, I will call you.
1: Okay, fine.
9: I will call you and brief you.
1: Thank you very much, Prof. Most grateful, Prof. Okay, thank you so much.
9: Okay, yeah, thank you so much. Okay, bye-bye.
1: And that's Prof. That's Professor Nnamdi Aduba, of course, sounding very, very brutally honest with his views and thoughts, you know, coming all the way this morning live to you from Ekiti State. He's been around. You heard it from Prof himself. It's quite peaceful. And we should highlight that, really. And that's what I wanted to push, that even though there's no so much of a competition. You remember that Ezin Nwanwagu earlier told us that that would be an unfair statement to make on other political parties who may have, of course, who are contesting these elections, to say literally it's a one horse race. They're also in the context, right? But again, it appears that from what we've seen, you know, they are not making the right push, as it were. And that's much we can take on today's show. I'm sure that you enjoyed it. Viewpoint, bringing you up to speed with the latest development around our political sphere and space. We hope to do this again next week on the show. So keep listening. Stay tuned to 93.7 FM, Rhythm FM. We've got so much to share with you in terms of music and programming. And the days to come, we definitely will also have more to deliver for you. My name is Samson. May I have yourself a very good evening. That's a good evening. Good morning. Start of trouble and stay peaceful. And it's bye-bye from me.

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3: It is 10 o'clock. I am David King, and here are the stories for following this hour. The 2026 3rd Division Interbrigade Warrant Officers and Senior Non-Commissioned Officers competition has ended at the Maxwell Kobe Cantonment, Rukuba, near Jos. Speaking at the closing ceremony, the special guest of honor, Governor Caleb Mutfong, represented by a special advisor on local government affairs, Jonathan Dabo, said the competition has reaffirmed the commitment of the Nigerian Army in the protection of lives and property in the state. He encouraged the participants to put into use the knowledge gained from the competition. The local organizing committee chairman, Lieutenant Colonel Yusuf Golma, who's speaking on the general performance of the troops, commended the participants for their efforts and dedication. The Federal High Court in Abuja has ordered accelerated hearing in a suit filed by Senator Adolphus Wabara-led Board of Trustees of the Kabiru Turaki faction of the PDP against INEC. Justice Salim Ibrahim gave the order after counsel to the plaintiffs, Godi Uche, informed the court that the suit is time-bound based on INEC's revised timetable and schedule of activities for the 2027 general elections, which gave July as an ultimatum. Chairman of the Senate Committee on Interior, Senator Adams Oshomole, has advocated a review of the Nigeria Security and Civil Defense Corps Establishment Act, arguing that the word civil in the agency's name no longer reflects the realities of the threats its operatives confront. He made the call at the National Defense College in Abuja while delivering remarks at the launch of a book authored by Olusola Odumosu, the Federal Capital Territory Commandant of the NSCDC. Israel and Hezbollah have agreed to renew their ceasefire, citing a top United States official, even as Israeli attacks across southern Lebanon continue, killing at least 47 people since midnight. Iran's foreign ministry spokesman Ismail Baghaei denounced Israel's latest attacks in Lebanon, saying Israel's continued war-making could have serious and immediate consequences. In entertainment news, music star Ira Starr has shared thoughts on what her life might have been if she had not achieved success in the music industry. The award-winning singer said that she sometimes considers an ultimate reality in which her career did not take off, adding that she likely would have been unemployed and still living with her mother. And Germany have identified Ivory Coast winger Yann Diomande as a major threat ahead of the crucial Group E clash at the 2026 FIFA World Cup, with coach Julian Nagelsmann warning his side against complacency after the emphatic opening victory. The match in Toronto could determine which side secures an early place in the knockout stage after both teams opened their campaigns with victories. Germany thrashed Curaçao 7-1 in the opener, while Ivory Coast aired Ecuador 1-0 thanks to a late winner from Amad Diallo. And those are the stories for following this hour. Nigeria is the only country we have. Let's avoid acts that could destabilize a nation. We are one big family.
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0: part of me that is wrong.
1: But I feel this, so let me just, like, try my best not to let this happen again. We weren't necessarily put in the best position to make the best decisions. You can't be hard on yourself for it. These were the calls that you were given, so you have to understand that these, like, that's not who you are. You know you're trying to be the best you can be, but that's all you can do. If you don't give it all you got, you're only cheating yourself. Give it all you got, but if it ends up happening, it ends up happening. 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It's like, God, I'm giving it all I got. Sometimes I'm weak and I'm gonna do it. And it's like, I'm not giving myself grace. I'm just like, understand.

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1: It is 12 o'clock and this is Silverbirds for the 93.7 Jaws. Nigeria is the only country we have. Let's avoid acts that could destabilize a nation. We are one big family. I am David King. First, our top stories. Federal government releases funds for Akwanga Jaws Highway. Voting commences in various parts of Ekiti State. And residents of Ekiti Pupa defy a movement restriction order ahead of Ondo State by-election. On the foreign scene, Nigerian communities in South Africa solicit urgent help for stranded nationals. And in sports, Morocco secure hard-fought victory over Scotland. Please stay tuned for details of these and other stories. The federal government has approved the immediate release of 111 billion naira for the construction of Section 1 of the Akwanga Jaws Road, the Minister of Works, Dave Omahi, has said. Dave Omahi disclosed this on Friday evening while inspecting Sections 1 and 2 of the Lagos-Calabar Coastal Highway alongside some members of the National Assembly. He described the approval as good news for Nigerians and a major boost to the federal government's ongoing legacy infrastructure projects implementation. The minister added that President Tinubu had also directed the national chairman of the All Progressives Congress to represent him at the flag-off of the project scheduled for the 1st of July. The 2026 3rd Division Interbrigade Warrant Officers and Senior Non-Commissioned Officers Competition has ended at the Maxwell Kobe Cantonment in Rokoba near Jos. Speaking at the closing ceremony, the special guest of honor, Governor Caleb Mutfang, represented by Special Advisor on Local Government Affairs, Jonathan Dabo, said the competition has reaffirmed the commitment of the Nigerian Army to the protection of lives and properties in the state.

0: This translates direct into enhanced combat effectiveness and a greater capacity to respond swiftly and decisively to threat against our state and the nation at large. We encourage each other, supported one another, the government and the good people of Plateau State. This competition has been a profound demonstration of the commitment of our military to excellence. It enforces our confidence in your ability to protect and serve. It is a visual assurance that the investment made in your training and welfare by the military leadership is yielding tangible results.
1: He encouraged the participants to put into use the knowledge gained.
0: The gains from the competition into every aspect of your military career and indeed your life. Let the discipline you exhibited here translate into meticulous planning and execution of your duties. Let the endurance you display inspire you to face operational challenges with renewed vigor. Let the teamwork you fostered on the competition ground strengthen the cohesion of your unity in the field.
1: The local organizing committee chairman, Lieutenant Colonel Yusuf Gulma, speaking on the general performance of the troops, commended the participants for their efforts and dedication.
2: Over the past 5 days, we have witnessed not just competition, but a true display of professionalism, resilience, and indomitable fighting spirit that defines our soldiers. From the precision of drill to the great display in obstacle crossing, from the endurance tested in combat swimming and accuracy demonstrated on the shooting range, our participants have proven that the excellence is not an accident but a habit. We deeply appreciate our special guest of honor for your consistent promptness and willingness to respond whenever we call.
1: Lieutenant Colonel Yusuf Gulma appreciated the leadership of the Nigerian Army for their efforts in ensuring the success of the competition.
2: I also wish to express my profound gratitude to the General Officer Commanding 3 Division and Commander Enduring Peace for his visionary leadership, unwavering support, and for approving and encouraging this competition. Sir, your commitment to training excellence continues to inspire us all. I would like to thank the Commander 3 Division Garrison, who is also the host of this event, for his exceptional effort and hospitality throughout the duration of this competition. We are truly grateful, sir. Our gratitude also goes to the Chief of Staff, Headquarters 3 Division, and other staff officers at all levels who contributed immensely towards the smooth conduct of the competition.
1: The news correspondent Esther Phillips reports that the week-long competition had 6 participating divisions, while 3 division garrison emerged overall winners. Staff of the Independent National Electoral Commission have arrived early at various polling units in Adoekiti on Saturday with sensitive and non-sensitive materials for the 2026 governorship election. Presiding officers at the respective units displayed ballot boxes, empty, and the bimodal voter accreditation systems, including ballot papers, alongside brief voter education on the voting procedure before the exercise began. The Ekiti State Deputy Governor and Deputy Governorship Candidate of the All Progressives Congress, Moni Shade Afuye, voted at a polling unit at Tiba Afinwon, Ward 1 in Ikere, Ekiti. Moni Shade Afuye commended voters for their sense of patriotism in turning out en masse to exercise their civic responsibility during the Ekiti governorship election. The deputy governor also applauded the Independent National Electoral Commission and security agencies for their impartiality, which he said contributed to the peaceful conduct of the election across the state. Some residents of Okitipupa in Okitipupa local government area of Ondo State moved freely on Saturday despite a restriction order announced ahead of the Ondo South senatorial by-election. The police command in the state did announce a restriction on human and vehicular movement from 6 a.m. to 6 p.m. across the senatorial district on Saturday to ensure security during the election. The by-election is being held across the six local government areas of Okitipupa. A check in Okitipupa metropolis revealed that many residents were moving freely while commercial activities were ongoing as shops remained open for business. Some residents of Bauchi have expressed concern over the increase in cooking gas prices amid scarcity of the product. A survey in Bauchi showed the prices of liquid natural gas went up by over 40% in the last 5 months. The situation was compounded by scarcity of the product as most of the sales outlets had run out of stock. A kilogram of the product was sold at 1,700 naira as against its old price of 1,200 naira. The Ogun State Police Command has arrested three suspected members of a vehicle theft and armed robbery syndicate during separate intelligence-led operations in Abeokuta and its environs. The suspects were arrested in connection with armed robbery and vehicle theft cases while a stolen vehicle was recovered. The State Police Public Relations Officer, DSP Oluseyi Babaseyi, disclosed this in a statement made available to journalists today. According to him, operatives attached to the Obantoko Division responded to a distress call on May 22, 2026, following an attempted armed robbery at Oniyo Community, Arokoje, Obantoko, Abeokuta, Ogun State.
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1: Welcome back. The Nigerian Union South Africa and the Nigerian Citizens Association South Africa have appealed for urgent help for fellow citizens who are stranded in the country. This is contained in a statement issued by the community leaders in the country today. It explained that the Save Our Soul appeal was necessitated by the ongoing evacuation exercise whereby vulnerable citizens, women, children and families are stranded while awaiting further arrangements. The statement urged 1 million Nigerians, community leaders and the organizations across South Africa to come forward with support for fellow citizens who are stranded at the Nigerian High Commission in Pretoria. Several people have reportedly been killed by Israeli airstrikes on southern Lebanon less than 24 hours after a new ceasefire between Israel and Hezbollah was announced. At least 11 people have been killed after Israeli warplanes, drones, and artillery targeted more than a dozen areas, many around the city of Nabatieh. The Israeli military said it struck Hezbollah terrorist targets after the group fired over 50 projectiles at Israeli forces in southern Lebanon. Washington has criticized Israel's ongoing operations in Lebanon, which was drawn into the U.S.-Iran war when Hezbollah launched rockets into Israel in March, in retaliation for a strike that killed Iran's supreme leader. In entertainment news, Nigerian singer and songwriter Brymo has said he's more interested in creating meaningful music and building a sustainable career than pursuing recognition through awards. The artist stated this while discussing his latest album, Shaitan, where he addressed his creative prowess, the perception around his music titles, and the politics surrounding industry awards. Brymo explained that some of the controversial titles associated with his works are deliberate attempts to attract attention and encourage listeners to engage with the message behind the songs. According to him, the business world often relies on fear and curiosity to capture audience attention, a strategy he has adopted by using thought-provoking titles rather than creating content meant to shock negativity. In sports, Morocco strengthened their chances of reaching a knockout stage of the 2026 FIFA World Cup with a hard-fought 1-0 victory over Scotland in a Group C match today. The North Africans made a bright start, taking the lead in the second minute through Ismail Saibari. The early goal handed Morocco the advantage and set the tone for a closely contested encounter. Morocco dominated large periods of the first half, controlling possession and dictating the tempo of the game, while Scotland struggled to create clear scoring opportunities. And Nigeria suffered an 11-run defeat to Rwanda in a closely contested match at the Kwibuka Women's T20 tournament in Kigali on Friday. A spirited half century by Esther Sandy and a 4-wicket haul by Christabel Chukwunoye were not enough to secure victory for the Yellow Greens. Nigeria finished on 120 for 9 in 20 overs in pursuit of Rwanda's 131 for 8. Earlier, Nigeria produced a disciplined bowling performance to restrict the hosts after Rwanda made a strong start. And to end the news, a recap of the major headlines. The federal government has approved the immediate release of 111 billion naira for the construction of Section 1 of the Akwanga-Jos Road, the Minister of Works, Dave Umahi, has said. And staff of INEC arrived early at various polling units in Adoekiti today with sensitive and non-sensitive materials for the 2026 governorship election. On the Foreign Student Bureau to report that the Nigerian Union South Africa and Nigerian Citizens Association South Africa have appealed for urgent help for fellow citizens who are stranded in that country. And in sports, you heard that Morocco strengthened their chances of reaching the knockout stage of the 2026 FIFA World Cup with a hard-fought 1-0 victory over Scotland in a Group C match. The news was edited by Esther Phillips and produced by David Friday. You can follow us on our social media platforms at Jos937Rhythm on Instagram, X, and Facebook. Nigeria is the only country we have. Let's avoid acts that could destabilize the nation. We are one big family. Good afternoon. Thank you for listening. I am David King.
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Although no case of Ebola has been reported in Nigeria, we must remain observant following the outbreak of the disease in Central Africa. Ebola is a serious illness that can spread through direct contact with the bodily fluids of an infected person. While there's no cause for panic, this is the time to stay alert. 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

0: No case of Ebola has been reported in Nigeria. We must remain observant following the outbreak of the disease in Central Africa. Ebola is a serious illness that can spread through direct contact with the bodily fluids of an infected person. 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

all my soldiers over there in Iraq. Everybody right here. What you need to do is be thankful for the life you got, you know what I'm saying? Stop looking at what you ain't got. Start being thankful for what you do.

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1: Although no case of Ebola has been reported in Nigeria, we must remain observant following the outbreak of the disease in Central Africa. 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
2: It is just gone past 2 o'clock and this is news at this hour on Silverbirds for the 93.7 Jaws. I am David King. The officers, comprising 30 corporals and 82 constables, underwent intensive practical and classroom-based training at the Police Training School, Ilorin, where they were equipped with skills in tactical firearm handling, combat craft, rescue operations, tactical movement, rules of engagement, use of force, ambush and counter-ambush techniques, officer safety, and other contemporary policing strategies. The exercise, according to the PPRO, formed part of the ongoing capacity-building drive of the Inspector General of Police, Olatunji Disu, to build a more professional, combat-ready, and operationally effective police force. The Liquefied Petroleum Gas Retailers Association of Nigeria has blamed rising cooking gas prices on global supply disruptions, especially U.S.-Iran tensions. Ayobami Olarinoye, the chairman of the association under the Nigerian Union of Petroleum and Natural Gas Workers, disclosed this in Lagos. Speaking today, Ayobami Olarinoye said global developments continue to offset Nigeria's petroleum product market. On the foreign scene, top Ukrainian officials have said they are returning Polish awards after President Volodymyr Zelensky was stripped of Warsaw's top order in a row between the Allies and World War II massacres. President Zelensky infuriated neighboring Poland this month by naming a military unit after the nationalist Ukrainian insurgent army that took part in massacres against Poles in World War II. Scientists have detected the H5 strain of bird flu in Australia for the first time, the country's agriculture minister said today, meaning the highly contagious variant has now spread to every continent. Julie Collins told the press conference that the disease had been found in a migratory seabird, a brown squaw, in remote Western Australia, and that the result had been confirmed by the National Science Agency. In entertainment news, Nigerian artist and New School Ogene founder Dan Richie has unveiled plans for a new 7-track project titled Pages 2. The project follows the continued growth of the New School Ogene movement, a contemporary cultural music initiative that blends indigenous influences with modern expression. And in sports, Andra Uso of Edo has delivered a dominant performance to claim the wheelchair women's singles title at the 2026 CBN National Open Championship, defeating Chituru Nwazuzu 6-love 6-1 in Abuja. Andrea Uso was in complete control throughout the contest, overwhelming her opponent with powerful ground strokes and consistent court coverage to take the opening set without dropping the game. And those are the stories we are following this hour. Nigeria is the only country we have. Let's avoid acts that could destabilize the nation. We are one big family.
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1: Although no case of Ebola has been reported in Nigeria, we must remain observant following the outbreak of the disease in Central Africa. 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
0: Okadas, Nkrumah, and Karas from Sakura.

Ojolegba, Nairobi to Accra's. We sing songs originally narrated by ancestors to create science, ointments, navigations, algebras. We birthed the sojourners of Obasanjo, Nelson.

Okay, it's novice or amateurs. Black is excellence. African is excellence. We fought against the fires they used to try and burn us. Did they forget that we were children of the sun? So we rose from the ashes, filled with the spirits of the new Africa, where the sounds of nature anchor us. From the stories of naughty Anansis to surviving overnights of atrocities. This is honor. This is honor. Cause they came for our sounds, then they came for our organs, they came for our nature, then they came for Africa.

It's 6 o'clock and this is Silverbirds for the 93.7 Joss. Nigeria is the only country we have. Let's avoid acts that could destabilize the nation. We are one big family. I am David King. First, our top stories. Ekiti State governorship candidates express opinions on the electoral process. Army troops rescue attempted kidnap victims in Sokoto State. Nigerian Army boosts counter-terrorism operations with thousands of new soldiers. And the Foreign Scene Economic Community of West African States adopts accelerated renewable solution to address regional energy crisis. In sports, Nigeria's yellow-greens secure bronze after Brazil win. Please stay tuned for details of these and other stories.

0: 2026 Ekiti State governorship election held across the state's 16 local government areas today, with more than 1 million registered voters turning out to decide whether Governor Biodun Oyebanji secures a second term or a new leader emerges. Governor Biodun Oyebanji, speaking with journalists after casting his vote, commended the peaceful process of the election.
1: But in all processes, there be glitches, there be itches, and our people, our members, and our people, our citizens, to cooperate with them and to be patient. You know, elections take place in 2,445 wards or units. So it's not possible not to have some glitches here and there.
0: The governor said he is satisfied with the Electoral Commission and the handling of the process.
1: Well, it was an awesome experience, and I'm so grateful to God for the opportunity to do this. And I must commend the president for the courage to amend the electoral acts, which has positively impacted on annex processes. We voted 2022 the same polling units with some itches, but today it was seamless. Annex must be commended, and the security agencies must also be commended, and the citizens for trooping out en masse to cast their votes.
0: However, the PDP candidate in the race, Wole Oluyede, said the BVAS machine malfunctioned in his polling unit, which, according to him, disenfranchised many eligible voters at Ugele and Arokun Ward in Ikere local government area.
2: People have been here for about 1.5 hours and only 5 people have voted in my polling unit. So I am suspecting that there's something wrong with the process. I'm going to hang around. If they are voting 5 people per hour, that is sad. You cannot enfranchise these people. It is sad for democracy in Nigeria.
0: Despite his concerns, the PDP candidate showed confidence in his supporters to monitor the election process peacefully. INEC said 1.2 million persons registered across 2,445 polling units. Voting has ended in many polling units across Ekiti State as sorting and counting of ballots commenced in the governorship election. Residents turned out in large numbers earlier today to cast their votes for their preferred candidates in the poll conducted by INEC across the state's 16 local government areas. Many voters arrived at their polling units as early as 7 a.m., although voting did not commence until about 8:30 a.m. in most locations. The Nigerian Security and Civil Defense Corps has rescued a 15-year-old girl allegedly abducted in Esan Southeast local government area of Edo and arrested 2 suspects in connection with the incident. The Edo Commandant of the Corps, Saidi Akintayo, disclosed this today at a news conference in Benin. Saidi Akintayo said the victim was rescued through an intelligence-driven operation carried out by operatives of the command. He said the command received a report on the 19th of June from a man that his younger sister had gone out the previous day to purchase a phone charging cord but failed to return home. And troops of Sector 2 Joint Task Force Northwest Operation Vansanyama have successfully rescued 22 kidnapped victims in separate operations in Sabon, Birni and Issa local government areas of Sokoto State. This is contained in a statement issued by the information officer of force, Lieutenant Colonel Aliyu Danja, today in Sokoto. Lieutenant Aliyu Danja said that the first incident occurred on the 18th of June when troops responded to credible intelligence that terrorists had blocked the Sabon Birni Shinkafi Road at Kura Mota Village and attacked 2 civilian vehicles, abducting several passengers. He said the troops acted swiftly, immediately mobilized to the scene and launched a coordinated pursuit operation supported by aerial surveillance. The Nigerian Army today inducted 5,876 newly trained soldiers into its ranks to strengthen ongoing counterterrorism, counterinsurgency, and other internal security operations across the country. The soldiers graduated under a revised training model designed to produce combat-ready personnel capable of tackling terrorism, insurgency, banditry, and other emerging security threats confronting the nation. The Chief of Army Staff, Lieutenant General YD Shaibu, disclosed this during the passing out parade of the 90 regular recruit intake at the Nigerian Army Depot, Zaria, Kaduna State. The Chief of Army Staff was the reviewing officer and a special guest of honor at the event.
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0: Welcome back. The Economic Community of West African States Parliament has adopted a report with key resolutions and recommendations for the deployment of accelerated renewable energy initiative to curb West Africa's energy crisis and enhance rural development. The decision was taken by the Parliament's Joint Committee on Energy and Mines, Infrastructure and Agriculture, Environment and Natural Resources at the end of a week-long delocalized meeting in Dakar, Senegal. The event is themed Harnessing Renewable Energy for Rural Electrification and the Revitalization of Rural Economies in the ECOWAS region, the role of the ECOWAS Parliament. The regional lawmakers adopted the deployment of decentralized energy initiatives such as mini-grids and off-grid systems, harmonized regulatory frameworks, strengthened innovative financing mechanisms, and increased parliamentary oversight of energy projects. Bolivian President Rodrigo Paz has declared a state of emergency across the Latin American country on Saturday after more than 6 weeks of protests and road blockades. President Rodrigo Paz said after exhausting all avenues of dialogue, reaching agreements with those whose demands were legitimate, and identifying those who used violence in an attempt to destabilize Bolivia, they made the decision to declare a state of emergency across the entire national territory. In entertainment news, U.S. director and television creator James Burrows, who worked behind the scenes on Friends, Cheers, Taxi, and many other beloved comedies, has died at the age of 85 on Friday. Burrows won 11 Emmy Awards for Excellence in Television and helmed more than 1,000 episodes of hit programs, working as a director, producer, and writer. James Burrows was among the early innovators of the multi-camera sitcom shot for situation comedy when his prolific career began in the 70s, directing episodes of The Mary Tyler Moore Show, Laverne and Shirley, and The Bob Newhart Show. And in sports, Nigeria's female Yellow Greens ended their 2026 Kubuka Cricket Women's T20 tournament campaign on a high. They defeated Brazil women by 2 wickets to claim the bronze medal in Kigali today. The match was played at the Gahanga Cricket Oval where Nigeria showed resilience. Nigeria bounced back from difficult results before the third-place playoff with a determined performance. And Nigerian striker Mohamed Tijani has joined Hungarian club Objes FC on a permanent transfer. Mohamed Tijani linked up with Objes FC from Czech First Division side Slavia Prague. The 25-year-old spent the second half of last season on loan at Hungarian club Negyedraza Spartakus, where he had a successful spell. The forward scored 8 goals and registered 3 assists in 15 league appearances for Negyedraza Spartakus. And England are facing a series of injury concerns ahead of the second World Cup game against Ghana on Tuesday. Declan Rice, Bukayo Saka and Marcus Rashford are all doubts before the Group L match in Boston. Saka and Rashford came off the bench to combine for England's 4th goal in their 4-2 win against Croatia, which came after Declan Rice had been replaced with a hamstring injury. Thomas Tuchel confirmed Saka is unlikely to start the game with Ghana as England continue to manage his long-standing Achilles problem, with Nonny Madueke likely to continue on the right wing. Rashford complained of muscle tightness after the game, and he's being monitored while Captain Harry Kane suffered a bout of cramp late in the match and was strapping in training. And to end the news, a recap of the major headlines. The 2026 Ekiti State Governorship election held across the state's 16 local government areas with more than 1 million registered voters to decide whether Governor Biodun Oyebanji secures a second term or a new leader emerges. And troops of Sector 2 Joint Task Force Northwest Operation Fansanyama have successfully rescued 22 kidnapped victims in separate operations in Sabun Bruni and Issa local government areas of Sokoto State. And the Nigerian Army today inducted 5,876 newly trained soldiers into its ranks to strengthen ongoing counter-terrorism, counter-insurgency, and other internal security operations across the country. On the Foreign Sinibocho report that the Economic Community of West African States Parliament has adopted a report with key resolutions and recommendations for the deployment of accelerated renewable energy initiatives to curb West Africa's energy crisis and enhance rural development. In sport, you heard the Nigeria's female Yellow Greens ended their 2026 Kribuka Cricket Women's T20 tournament campaign on a high after winning bronze medal. The news was edited by Esther Phillips and produced by Dioshak Nampan. You can follow us on our social media platforms at Jos937Rhythm on Instagram, X, and Facebook. Nigeria is the only country we have. Let's avoid acts that could destabilize the nation. We are one big family. For listening, I am David King.
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1: Help them, help them.
0: Jesus said, neither do men light a candle and put it under a bushel. God has lit your candle. We set you on the lampstand of destiny. They might have blocked your chances, so they might be keeping you in the back bench so that nobody will know you are the one delivering the goods. But tonight, my God is lighting your candle. The Lord your God is enlightening your darkness.
2: Praise God forevermore. Hallelujah. What a time to be alive and what a time to be in Port Harcourt. Give the Lord a shout and take your seats. We are transmitting live to the whole nation. And to Africa. Glory to God. And they are hearing the word of the Lord. Everyone hearing us is a sign that there is a God kind of faith. That's what is producing these results. 2 Timothy chapter 1. But now, O Lord, I see your light in my heart.

Our eyes are on you, precious master. Show yourself strong. Be magnified in our eyes, in our hearts tonight. Jesus, in your holy name, we've prayed. 2 Timothy chapter 1. From verse 3, I thank God, whom I serve from my forefathers with pure conscience, that without ceasing I have remembrance of thee in my prayers night and day, greatly desiring to see thee, being mindful of thy tears, that I may be filled with joy. When I call to remembrance the unfeigned faith that is in thee, which dwelt first in thy grandmother Lois and thy mother Eunice, and I'm persuaded that in thee also. Verse 6, wherefore I put thee in remembrance, that thou stir up the gift of God which is in thee by the putting on of my hands. For God hath not given us the spirit of fear, but of power and of love and of a sound mind. This is Paul writing to his son in the faith, Timothy. We go to Mark, the gospel according to Mark chapter 4 from verse 26. And he said, so is the kingdom of God, as if a man should cast seed into the ground and should sleep and rise night and day, and the seed should spring and grow up. He knoweth not how. For the earth bringeth forth fruit of herself, first the blade, then the ear, after that the full corn in the ear. But when the fruit is brought forth, immediately he putteth in the sickle, because the harvest is come. This evening I'll be speaking on the inheritance of faith. The inheritance of faith. There are things inside this Bible that are locked up to people unless somebody unlocks it for you. A man, a eunuch from Ethiopia, was coming and he was reading Isaiah. And God had directed Philip the evangelist to him. And he saw him and asked him that question, understandest thou what thou readest? And he said, how can I except somebody show me? Daniel, the angel said, lock up everything about the book, lock it up. Many shall run to and fro, knowledge shall increase. That means that there are revelations that are locked and locked in the anointings of people. There is nobody in the body of Christ that has everything. No. Nobody. The Bible says that God has made it such that every part of the body needs the other. There are things that somebody must learn from another person. There are things that other person must learn from somebody else. And so, when we talk about the inheritance of faith, I'm talking about how the spirit of faith leaps from person to person. And we see a good example of how the spirit of faith is not just something you perform to earn. It is inheritance. Timothy observed, he said, this faith I am saying, it didn't start from you. It was first in your grandmother. Then it jumped and I saw it in your mother. Now I am seeing it in you. And then Jesus gives us the story of how, or the principle of how the seed grows. And Jesus says that this is the greatest parable of all. If you don't understand this, you can never understand how the kingdom of God operates. And that's the parable of the sower. And then there are subsidiary parables
after the parable of the sower. So after the parable of the sower, he says that if you get this thing, God has lit your candle. He said after the parable of the sower in Mark chapter 4, he says, neither do men light a candle and keep it under a bushel. He's saying that when this process is complete, you are set on a lampstand. Many times the people want to blow without going through this process. Is this process I'm teaching you today? And then the fire of God will fall. Jesus said the process is that there is a blade, there is the air, and then there's the full corn in the air. There is Abraham, there is Isaac, and then there is Jacob. There is Lois, there's Eunice, and then there's Timothy. Bible is saying that this is the process by which the spirit of faith leaps from one generation to another until it fully develops in the third generation as the full corn in the air. So that's what we'll be considering. Life is inheritance. Write that down. Life is inheritance. There is a book by Bishop Oyedepo on Eagle's Wings. That book is talking about impartation, because life is inheritance. I said earlier today, when God wants to change your life, God either carries you to the mountaintop. There are very few of us that have been to the mountaintop to receive original mantles or ancient mantles. Many times with others, it is that this inheritance of faith will leap from one person and leap to another person. That's what's happening to you today. Is this joint summit mantles? That's not a mantulic amen. No. Life is inheritance. Greatness reproduces greatness. People don't just become great on their own. There are people they are connected to that are great, that give part to their greatness. What is it in Harvard that they are teaching them in Harvard that many people don't know in other places? Why is it that people go to Harvard, pass through Harvard, and there's something that happens to them that they feel that they're in an intellectual class? It is the people that are teaching them. I did a major course in the US. Okay? I've done two courses, military courses. One of the courses I did, the person that was teaching us is the authority in the whole world on that particular issue. How can you sit at the feet of somebody that is an authority in the whole world and not feel you are walking in destiny? Praise God forevermore. Hallelujah. Environment is stronger than willow. Your environment matters. When I was growing up, I grew up in University of Ibadan. There were giants in University of Ibadan. So we are entering, you and my mother said that quickly, let me just branch to Professor Wole Soyinka's house and greet somebody. You can't be in the midst and the people that you are seeing every day are the people that are making news and be ordinary. Are you hearing what I'm saying? Alexander the Great. You are not just Alexander. Alexander the Great was taught by Aristotle, tutored personally by Aristotle. He rose up from there and conquered the world. 3 years, from 13 years old to 16 years old, tutored by Aristotle. Paul sat down under Gamaliel. Greatness reproduces greatness.
opportunity to serve under greatness is a destiny appointment. There are people that are giving that opportunity. They say, this place, they are not giving me any money. Money. When destiny is calling you, you are thinking about money. May we not miss the season of our visitation. Amen. Praise God forevermore. The spirit of faith is inheritance. When God wants to do something, I've said it here before, he injects it through somebody. And then through that person, it spreads. If you are sick and you go to the hospital, they don't jab you every part of your body. They jab a particular part and they expect that to spread through your body to do the work. That is how it is in the body of Christ. The main person that came with the healing anointing during the healing revival was William Branham. Every other person, one way or the other, they drew inspiration or tangible grace from him. Praise God forevermore. That's the spirit of faith. Whether it is T.L. Osborne that went to his meeting and saw manifestations of healing and heard a thousand voices saying, you can do this too. That's the spirit of faith. And today, if you see the people that have the strongest healing ministries, many of them are connected to T.L. Osborne. Including Pastor Chris, Archbishop Idausa, is inheritance of faith. Look on your own, praying, unless an angel visits you from heaven, on your own praying, there is how far your faith can rise. There is how far it can rise. It can only rise so far unless someone comes to stir your faith, to strengthen it, to set it on fire. Is inheritance of faith. Jesus said, others have labored and you have entered into their labors. Our own part is to honor the lineage. Honor those, no matter where you are on the lineage. God was speaking to the children of Israel. He said, look unto Abraham your father. And to Sarah that gave birth to you. He said, I called him alone and I blessed him. For the Lord will comfort Zion. He will comfort all our waste places. He will make a wilderness like Eden and a desert like the garden of the Lord. Joy and gladness shall be found therein. Thanksgiving and the voice of melody. Inheritance of faith. I know where I come from, and you hear it very shortly. The first time Jacob has an encounter, though he's the third in line, is the one, and I said it earlier today, is the one that completes the loop. That is, Abraham is the blade, Isaac is the heir, Jacob is the full corn in the air. But the first supernatural encounter that Jacob has, he has it at the altar of his grandfather. After the blessing, and then he left home with the blessing. The Bible says, this spiritual, he didn't know where he was going, though. The Bible says, he lighted on a certain place and he saw stones piled up. That was, if you compare, that was where his grandfather Abraham had set up an altar. And he took a stone from there and set it as a pillow. In the night, heaven opened. Heaven is opening over you tonight. Heaven opened. And then he saw
the angels of the Lord ascending and descending on the ladder of his destiny, and the Lord on top of that ladder. When Jesus himself came, tying me to the covenant, Jesus said to Nathanael, you remember that story in John chapter 1? Jesus told Nathanael that this is the high point. How do I say this? He says, this is the high point of my ministry. And so Jesus himself connects his ministry to what happened to Jacob. Who is connected at this point to what happened to Abraham? Inheritance in loops. It's in loops. So he tells Nathanael, he said, while you were under the tree, I saw you. Nathanael said, sir, you are the Messiah. You are the King of Israel. Jesus said, because I told you I saw you. You are saying this very soon. So he's saying that this is the high point. He says, soon you will see the Son of Man and angels ascending and descending upon the Son of Man. He connects himself to Jacob, who is connected to Abraham. It's the loop of faith. It is the inheritance of faith. Praise God forevermore. So when God wants to do it, I've wondered if God himself is coming on the surface of the earth, why does he need to send somebody ahead of the Messiah? Is the Messiah not anointed enough? It's heavenly protocol. There are people that have been sent ahead of you. Look for them. Listen to them. Get what God has planted in them for you. That's what we are saying. Thank you, Lord Jesus. So this is the true inheritance. It is inherent inheritance. You see, there are times that there are people that are performance-based. Your life and your ministry can only go so far. Let me give you an example. God gave a promise to David. And he said that forever there will be a king sitting on the throne from your lineage. That's what God said to him. And then when the kingdom was parted, it was parted into two. That's after Solomon. You know that story? Some people don't know the story. Solomon looks like a good man on the outside, but Solomon is a hardened man. So you need strength to make wealth. That's what the Bible is saying. Adonijah, Solomon's brother, when he saw that his father was in ICU, as per firstborn now, as per oldest now, he went and gathered people and declared himself as king. Then Bathsheba came and said, sir. He was still in his senses. He said, sir, you have not died. Adonijah has declared himself. Meanwhile, you have promised me that my son Solomon is going to be king. Then he called Nathan, the anointed Solomon. Do you know Adonijah killed, Solomon killed Adonijah? You say, Abba, when that happened, as the anointed Solomon cried, Solomon said, what? He said, who was that one that was declaring himself king? Adonijah went to the temple, held the horn of the altar, and said, I'm not living here. I don't want to die. I don't want to. He said, no problem. So Adonijah left the throne for Solomon. But that, you know, that lady that they brought to David to check whether he was really sick. There are different words, but I will use this word. Go and find out the meaning. David was carambolos. So when they said, this man is sick, this man might die, they said, no, our king cannot be, he's a strong man.
when they brought the lady and put her by David, nothing happened. They said, "Kai, this man is in ICU." So that lady, that damsel, was part of the king's wife that Solomon was inheriting. Then Adonijah said, "Okay, Solomon, the throne is yours." Adonijah now came and said, "Okay, I have left the soul throne for him. But that babe, can they give me to?" Went to Solomon's mother. Bathsheba said, I've left the throne. Can you give me that babe? Let that be my consolation." Bathsheba went and met her son. "Since they have given you the throne, just give the, you have made plenty now, wives and side chicks. Just give." Solomon looked and said, "This is step one. This is the blade. After that, you will see the corn and the full corn in the air. This is step one, of trying to take over this throne from me." That's how Adonijah lost his life. He said, "Go and slaughter that man." So people say, "Oh, Solomon, beautiful man." Solomon was a hardliner. He taxed the people, especially the people that were non-tribe. That means, incidentally, the people that were from his side, from Benjamin and Judah, he was laxing for them. Northern tribes, he taxed Shige out of all of them. When Solomon died, his son Rehoboam took over. The elders came and met him and said, "Kai, your father dealt with us. Please, these taxes, reduce it. Please consider us." He said, "Okay, go and come back after 3 days. I will give you an answer." Then he called his Gen Z. Sorry. He called his people, his friends, his buddies, and gathered there and said, "What answer should I give these people?" He said, "Answer. They are trying to test your flanks, to see whether you are weak or you are strong. Tell them, my father flogged you with koboko. I will flog you with scorpions." So the elders came back and said, "What say you?" He said, "My father gave you shege. I will give you shege Pro Max." They ran back and said, "To your tents, O Israel." That is how Israel divided. Jeroboam became the king. You know that Jeroboam? That terrible man. Jeroboam became the king of the northern tribes of Israel. And then what we call Judah, that's Judah and Benjamin, was what remained with the lineage of David. Jeroboam was not from the lineage. He was an official. So Jeroboam was up and Rehoboam was there, down. All the good kings you read of in Kings and Chronicles, all of them, any good one you see, is a king of Judah. None of the kings of Israel, not one was reasonable. Not one. One like this. One. Whether it's Ahab and Jezebel, not one was reasonable. Anyone you hear of Jehoshaphat, of Asa, or of all of them, we are of the southern tribes. The Jews we have today are Jews of the southern tribes. The northern tribes have been wiped off. That shows that it is not performance and good governance that sustains people. It is inheritance. It is because God has said that we never cease to be somebody to start. So God had to preserve the southern tribes, Judah, and preserve them so that the Messiah can come. The promise, the inheritance was what preserved them. Praise God forevermore. So a good man, the Bible says in Proverbs 13:22, leaves an inheritance for his children's children. Have you observed that it is the same
three generations that are there. It does not say, when the Bible is talking about curses, the Bible talks about four generations. That the curse, that God is the one that executes judgment to the children and children's children up to the fourth generation. But when it comes to the spirit of faith, it is third generation. Why? It is Abraham, Isaac, and Jacob. Why can't Judah's name be there? Why can't Joseph's name be there? It is Lois, Eunice, and Timothy. Why not an extra generation? Because it shows us the process by which people get the spirit of faith. I was in a meeting years ago, probably over 20 years ago, and somebody, a man of God, said that all of us are poor because the Bible says a good man leaves an inheritance for his children's children. He said, if your father left a house for you, indicate. Nobody indicated. He said, that means all of you were born in poverty. This inheritance the Bible is talking about is not material inheritance. If you understand spiritual things, if the anointed said, let me bless you, or collect check of $1 million, you see there are people that say, oh boy, I will consider. That blessing, those words, that's the blessing. It will be speaking. You know, we have sown seeds, though, and we have sown big seeds. Okay? What I wait for when we sow those seeds is the word from heaven. Manifestation is automatic. I don't even wait for it. Whether it was, let me see, it or not, I don't care. It is the word from heaven that I'm looking for. A good man leaves spiritual substance. Blessing, instructions for his children's children. Praise God forevermore. So when I was a young man, I was thinking about my future. But God was directing me before I thought about my future. And God started directing me to the books of one man that has defined my life. I was in primary school when my mother, that had a thriving library of Kenneth E. Hagin, started giving me books to read. I was in primary 5 when I read How to Be Led by the Spirit of God. Now, those days are not now that you have PDF copies of everything. No? Our dear brother Tokes Adejuan in Rema used to come to our house to read Kenneth Hagin books. A sleepover. Because of Kenneth Hagin books and Word of Faith magazine. Because in those days, you will see one book. People will buy 40 leaves exercise book and copy the book. I'm talking about the 90s. So I started reading. You must have a North Star. There are people that different messages have confused their destiny. They don't know what to believe again. They sit down in front of YouTube. They listen to this prophet. They listen to this apostle. Listen to this one. Listen, and they know North Star. Somebody speaks like this. Somebody talks like this. Somebody talks like this. At the end of the day, God says, I've heard many say, I don't even know which one is the right one. There must be a North Star in your life. That North Star will decide the things that you believe. When other people are talking, you will compare what they are saying with what your North Star has said. I started reading those books. It's not only him. Somebody talked about Papa Hagin, that he had a box. That time there was no Kindle, so you could carry many books he was. So Papa Hagin went to be with the Lord in 2003. So
anywhere he's going for meetings, he had a box. Apart from his own personal affair, he had a box of books. He will come back and change the books he was reading. If you want greatness in life, every point of your life, you must be reading a book at least. As I am now, I have 4 books I'm reading. This year, this June, because of the load of work I have, by June now, I've read like 30 books. Because I am very, very busy. When I was younger and I was not this busy, I was reading over 100 a year. Because to get the spirit of faith, you don't listen to messages. You sit under ministries. There's a difference. You don't listen to messages. I'm coming to that. You sit under the breath of ministries. So reading those books, something was happening to me. My course was set. The same things that happened to Papa Hagen are the same things I've seen in my life. So I was talking about the books he used to carry. They say he used to change different books, but there were particular books he never changed. One of those books, Ever Increasing Faith, by Smith Wigglesworth. That is one of the books I read every year. Healing Anointing by Papa Hagen, I read it every year. Signposts on the Road to Success, E.W. Kenyon, I read it every year. Why? Because I have to keep reminding myself of the rock from which I've been hewn out. The people that brought me to where I am. There are people that preach what is happening, what is raining. I don't preach what is raining, no. I preach what God has sent me to preach. The reason I read Healing Anointing every year is because when I had that visitation, we were in Abuja with my wife, July 2006 into August 1st. God told me, I was preparing for a meeting, I think it was a Post Paul's fellowship. God told me, read the book, The Healing Anointing, because those are the things that will start happening in your ministry shortly. God gave me that instruction in 2006. I've been reading that book every year.

when my wife was diagnosed with cancer, you see, the power of God is here. I looked around for somebody that had a similar testimony. I looked around. That's why it is important, apart from completing the loop of the miraculous, it is important that you give your testimony to help other people. I looked around. Was there somebody? I couldn't find him. The only person I knew was Dodi Austin. I sent seed to John Jelek Ministries. I was just looking for somebody. But then I remembered, this is where I was hewn out from. I looked, I said, those of us in this lineage, heaven rises for our wives. Look at Bishop Oyedepo. When hell came up to swallow Mama Faith, heaven rose up for them. I looked at Papa Ekin. There was a time that Oretta was diagnosed with a rare heart condition. And she had a few months to live. And Papa Ekin was praying. And Oretta was staying with God's word, speaking God's word. That's exactly what my wife was doing. One year, they were in that warfare. 1 year. Mama Faith was even more than 1 year. Continuing, and they're coming back again. But they stood with God's word. 1 year, they were there, going to the hospital, coming back, speaking God's word, confessing God's word, standing in faith. One day, they were in the room, in the sitting room, watching the television. Papa Egin was there. Oretha was there. Papa Egin, prophet, did not see it all. An angel walked in. Oretha saw the angel coming into the room after 1 year. Coming into the room. Put his hand inside her heart. Brought out the heart. Put a new heart. It's called inheritance of faith. Put a new heart inside. Dropped the old heart on the table. She didn't need, the angel did not need the heart in heaven. Dropped the old heart on the table and walked out. Papa Eki was sitting out there, prophet. He was just sitting out. He didn't know what was happening. But Oretta was seeing the angel. They went back to the hospital for the next checkup. Doctors could not believe. Bring the old scans. They looked, they said, this is not the same heart. They said, it's not possible that I repair. He said, even repair itself, it's not possible that this is the same one as this. Kayamanaria Keseketeleva Rataria Felebeketeapa. It is inheritance of faith. Rada Kayabia Sakabeada. My God, hear you in the day of trouble, Lord. The name of the God of Jacob defend you. He's sending you help from the sanctuary. Strengthen you out of Zion. In the name of Jesus. Kalabatalia Bredekesia Pia Dayada. How do these things come? It's inheritance of faith. I am seeing 5 people. Six. Their hands are on fire. Bring them to me. Kalabalia Fayagada. Sing that song. My God, my God.

pode não. Let us look at this three-phase process for the spirit of faith. I've alluded to it earlier. Lois, the grandmother, means agreeable. Because every time there is an impartation of the spirit of faith, God will first send you an invitation. Jesus says, take my yoke upon you and learn of me. There are people that come for meetings like this that just say, sir, just touch me and then something will just happen. Something will happen to you. But when you want to see people that are carrying the weight of anointings, it doesn't come that way. Elijah, the Bible says, after I came down from the mountain, saw Elisha and threw his mantle on him, and Elisha became a great prophet. Is that what the Bible says? And from there, it's the same mantle, the same mantle that parted Jordan 6 years later. It's the same mantle. It's the same mantle. Why did he just remove the mantle and just go and start? This is the mantle that this man was wearing when that earthquake and the fire and the wind and then the still small voice, and then he wrapped that mantle around his head and trapped that grace. He came down from that mountain. So Elisha, son of Shaphat, plying with 12 oxen, and threw it on him. Elisha did not carry the mantle and become a mighty prophet. It was invitation first. Acquaint now thyself with him and be at peace where you are. This man that God has shown me is the one I will study after. That's what I did, and that's what I'm still doing today. Studying after. Sit down after. You have to agree. That's what Lois means. Be agreeable. There were two young men. There was one, in fact, this one, they were teenagers when I met them. This one was the one I knew first that was coming to my house. He just finished school about that time, secondary school. And then, after coming to my house, he brought another person that was his junior in that school and brought him to me. So they were together. Then when I started preaching the gospel of God's grace, that in Christ Jesus your sins are forgiven, that God has made him to be sin for us, who knew no sin, that we might be made the righteousness of God in him. When I started preaching, he looked, he said, "Kai, this is a hard saying," and left. He told the other person, brother, "Kai, Kai, this one, it is hard for me." This other person brought, said, "God has told me that this is the place of my destiny. I will stay here." 10 years later, the difference between both of them was like night and day. The person he brought is now the one helping him in ministry. Agree. That's where the plate comes from. Urge me not to leave you or to turn back. For where you go, I will go. Your people will be my people. The Lord do so to me. Amen. If anything apart from death separates me from you. The Papa Egi need any.

of Papa again. Agree. There are people that are everywhere. They are here, they are there, they are there. One crossing out the other, at the end of the day, no progress. Say, I agree. Once God shows you that this is the person carrying your inheritance, do everything to stay there. Do everything to be available. Do everything to make sure that their mouth is open towards you. Praise God forevermore. There are young people that it is happening minister they are looking for. You are like Jeroboam. God, this is happening. Let me stay here. Sir, God told me to come here. When they say on that person, sir, God told me to go there too. God is not the author of confusion. It is a beautiful thing to see loyalty. It's a beautiful thing to see loyalty. That's the first step. Find out where God has planted you. Stay there and receive the same faith. It's not ordinary. Look, there are some faithful projects that don't come because you are chartered accountants. Is it ordinary that the people building the biggest churches in Nigeria are all in the same lineage? Why is it that somebody somewhere cannot attempt it? It was Bishop Oyedepo first, building Faith Tabernacle, 50,000 seater. Then Pastor Polineche built Glory Dome, 100,000. Pastor Biomi here, building the hand of God, 180,000. Now the ark is being built in altar again. Is it that other people too cannot raise money and build something? It is the spirit of faith. Spirit of faith does not consider impossibilities. Everything the spirit of faith sees is the way is open. So you think this one came just by pacing the floor? Rabakalabra, I believe I received the money for the big building. I believe it does not come like that too. You must go to those that sell and buy. Oh, praise God forevermore. Inheritance of faith. And then number two, Eunice means good victory or good progress. And that's why you see that the next person, Isaac, the Bible says that the man began to prosper and continued prospering until he was very what? Prosperous. After the invitation, the next stage is the stage of instructions. Where you start taking instruction, plus the hard instructions. You know, there are hard instructions. So, the person says, this person you are going out with, I don't see you two together. Sir, but I'm in love. You say, well, I don't see you two together. This is a hard saying, no. That's to start taking instructions. That's how impartation comes. When Bishop Oyedepo is talking about one day the Archbishop called him and said, meet me in Makurdi. And he arrived there and said, so you came. His instruction, he can tell him that, sir, I have a meeting. I have a meeting. I won't be able to make it. But probably when you come around next time, I will see you. He will say, okay. But that thing, that
that on time.

0: That in that anytime you need something, provisions will be waiting. Is that not more than $1 million? That somebody tells you that I give you the gift of on time. Anytime you need something, before you get there, provisions are waiting. Bishop said that they are building the ark. All the money is there. They have 80 billion waiting for the ark project. Somebody that was sitting there turned to the other person and said, that was the last count. It's 88 billion that is there. Words from one man can make it that anything you want to do, as you step out on emptiness, grace bears you up. It's inheritance of faith. You know, there are people that come and meet their pastor and say, Pastor, this is the person I want to marry. I just say I should come and let you know so that you bless us. Pastor will bless you. You have not put his mouth in your matter. You don't mean
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